0: foul territory. Catch that ball behind the face.
1: News, David Becker. A deadly accident
0: in the
1: paper mill in Washington State. Reports of fatalities and multiple people injured, some in critical condition after a tank with caustic chemicals ruptured. Cowlitz Fire Rescue Chief Scott Goldstein.
2: This is Wiper's report. It is a chemical mixture of sodium hydroxide, sodium sulfide, and disodium carbonate that is used in the paper making process.
1: An Orange County, California officials say the threat of a major explosion from a damaged chemical tank is averted and crack relieving internal pressure. In Alabama, a three-judge panel unanimously blocking Republicans from using their 2023 congressional map, saying it intentionally discriminates on the basis of race. And in South Carolina, state Senate rejecting President Trump's push to redraw the state's congressional districts in hopes that Republicans could gain an extra seat. This is ABC News.
3: One of life's greatest mysteries has finally been solved. It's Spruce, the weed and grass killer that's safe for use around people. And bees, when used as directed, spray the leaves for visible results in just 1 hour. And dead weeds in just 1 day. You spray, they
4: fly.
5: Here's the breeze weatherology forecast for the Albert Lea area. Slight chance for storms tonight. Otherwise, partly cloudy skies. Lows dip down to about 60. Southerly winds 5 to 10 miles per hour. Sunshine mixed with clouds at times again. Tomorrow, slight chance for storms. Daytime highs approaching 89. A meteorologist Laura Lockwood on 94.9.
6: When I was a starter, it was probably a change-up and maybe even something like try to get it off a home plate. Try to get it down in the zone. Something I had to reach out, get extension on, and finish.
4: Would his curveball fit into that category?
6: The way he's throwing it right now, no. And I think that's why they went back to the sinker. And Romo probably just told him, drive this ball down and away.
4: 2-2 is driven to third base. Marcus Fields kind of falls backwards on his legs and then pops back up like a weeble wobble. And he throws out Victor Caratini at first base. Well, it did the electric slide as he grabbed that ball and bent over backwards all the way out of the dirt. In so doing, Clemens was forced to retreat back to the safety of second base. The Weevils wobble, but they don't fall down, and he got back up and made the throw.
6: Fell down a couple of times already. See, his uniform's dirty. Hasn't even been on base.
4: It is dirty. It is not buttoned, but it is dirty. He has got the Mike Napoli, Roy Smalley, buttons are optional look going on down the third. First pitch curveball to Tristan Gray, misses one ball, no strike. So he goes all arch dug, and then he comes back and tries to find that breaking ball to Gray, the left. So Tristan can get something to drive, use that new dad strike. Pitch on the way. And that ball is down. The maddest that Danny ever was with me on the air was when I dug up a study of what players had done in their return from the paternity list and how it was like some crazy slug numbers for guys after paternity list and the dad strength metric, and he just walked out of the booth. Pitch off the plate away.
6: And all this time I thought it was tarpaulin on terra firma.
4: No, well, that was, he was mad about that too. And Anthony Slama and everybody else. But he was so upset about, I found this study. And I brought in the study, he grabbed it, and he ripped it up.
6: He didn't like it.
4: No. 3-0. It's taken for a strike 3-1. But the premise was basically that they studied all these guys who were gone for 3 years. And when they came back in the first series back, they all were slugging better than average.
6: They had
4: rest.
6: They had fresh hands.
4: Yeah, they had fresh hands.
6: Yeah.
4: 3 balls and a strike. Swung and a miss. Sinker at 95. He's heating that sinker up now, and that appears to have become his safety blanket right now, the sinker.
6: When in doubt.
4: And that's not a pitch that if you're a left-handed batter, that appears on your scouting report. He does not throw that very often to the lefties. Three balls and two strikes, runner at second. See if Tristan can pick up Cody. Couple of Texans teaming up here in Chicago, and the pitch is taken for a called strike three. Gray's going to challenge it.
7: Strike, the batter is
4: fouled. I think Tristan's going to work his way on base. This could change the whole inning.
7: pitcher was the ball. Minnesota has two challenges remaining.
4: How about that for a challenge from Tristan Gray? So instead of the end of the inning and grab your gloves, it's Tristan Gray now at first base, Cody Clemens at second base, and Luke Kishel has a chance to drive in the game's first run. We've got a meeting on the mound, and as they discuss the strategy with Kishel, let's take 10 seconds for station identification on your home for Twins baseball.
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4: Pitching coach Zach Bowe, former Twins coach, is back in the dugout. He had a bunch of roles with the Twins. He had spent a bunch of time at the College of Central Florida. Then he was minor league assistant coordinator. Then he went to the Royals. Now his first year as a big league pitching coach. Here's Luke Kishel, two on, two out, looking for a big swing. He can't chuck his swing, and he waves through a slider, and it's 0-1. Kishel popped up a couple times to right field last night, and then in his last at-bat, he got it right. He sizzled one to center field. Talked about that at-bat with Derek Shelton before the game. Pitch, Kishel is wide, one ball, one strike.
6: He is not a guy that we see sword himself very often.
4: And by sword, you mean that kind of half
6: the
4: swing?
6: Half swing, yeah.
4: He just recognized the spin late, I think.
6: Yeah.
4: 1-1 is in, and the count 2-1. He hit that. You have a challenge?
7: Call his ball. The catcher has a challenge.
4: So this will be the last challenge of the day if they're wrong.
7: Pitcher was a strike. Chicago has one.
4: They're not wrong. So it's a strike and flipping a 2-1 count to a 1-2 count. That's one of the biggest changes in expected result for a hitter. From 2-1 to 1-2. They play Kishel pretty much straight up. Two on. And he swings and he hits one high in the air to center field. Peters is under it. Slightly drifting to right center. He makes the catch and the inning is over. The Twins strand a pair in a scoreless second. No runs, no hits. Can't take advantage of a couple of walks. We're still scoreless after 1.5 on home for Twins baseball.
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12: Looks like you appreciate a good squeegee.
13: Yeah, there's something so satisfying about it.
12: Excellent corner work. 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
13: There he is.
12: Yep, I think you got it.
13: Not quite.
12: Okay, we are going full gladiator.
13: Woo! 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
12: Squeegee on, King. 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
14: This is the Treasure Island Baseball Network.
4: Joe Ryan swings his arms. He's ready to go, and he climbs up the top of the mound. He has the dark sleeves on, the dark glove, the scuffed-up black matte spikes. Kicks and delivers to Chase Mydrock, who's a very patient hitter, and he watches down and away. One ball, no strikes. Does not swing at the first pitch often. As a team, the White Sox are slightly below average, but they've got a couple of extreme guys in Antonacci and Mydrock and Vargas. I'm here now. Mydroth, again, one of those short swings, a lot of contact. And he takes a fastball strike at the letters of the count, 1-1. Lee guards the line at third a little bit. He's about three steps off. Gray is straight up at shortstop. Keyshaw and then Clemens. It's an infield that is unattractive with foul ball. And what I mean is, so many of these infields are perfectly manicured. You look at this infield, it looks like a kid's sandbox or someone raked a sand trap poorly. It's different colored dirt and sand, and okay, they're always filling it in.
6: So there's more diamond dry on this infield than there was on Sunday in Boston.
4: There, exactly.
6: And it hasn't rained, I don't know, the last 2 days. You couldn't draw up nicer weather.
4: 1-2. Swung on a miss. Might drop. He doesn't chase a lot. Chase that heater up and out of the zone. That's the third strikeout for Joe Ryan, and Benintendi will be the one out here.
6: That was a sweeper that just went straight sideways. And that ball was like 6-8 inches above the strike zone. But what I was going to say about this infield, when they used to throw that stuff around, they used to throw it in a pattern just like those pinwheels at the top of the scoreboard. And it actually looked good.
4: It is just out there.
6: Now they just, they spray water.
4: Benintendi swings at the first pitch, hits it straight up into the sky. Clemens calls it, comes down the line about 50 feet from first and grabs it, straddling the chalk. Two outs, Tristan Peters will bat.
6: Yeah, it's a messy-looking infield.
4: And if you talk to infielders or base runners, they will tell you it is their least favorite infield to play on.
6: Yeah.
4: It's uneven, it is loose. We saw one of the base runners actually slip and kind of spin out in the dirt. I think that was Keyshaw.
6: Yeah, trying to steal second.
4: Yeah, it's not great. There's Peters. Peters in from the left side. And he swings and drives deep to right field. Martin is back. It's going to stay in play. And Martin will catch it just shy of the wall in front of the actual Twins bullpen for the final out of the inning. It's a 1-2-3 second. We're scoreless after two. We'll check in with Mark Janowski next on your home for Twins baseball. 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
17: Going back to the pregame lineup card, courtesy of your local Toyota dealers, Toyota Let's Go Places. We looked at Simeon Woods Richardson's move to the bullpen. Twins pitching coach Pete Mackey says a new role for Sim is just one step. He's also trying to see what has been effective for the righty in the past.
18: Delivery pieces and drills that he's been doing when he's had periods of success, and assessing whether we should bring some of those back into the fold. And so we're doing that now. So yeah, I mean, that's... In terms of delivery, that's what we were talking about. I was like, hey, what were you doing during this stretch of time, and why not get back to it, you know?
17: Three scoreless innings and two relief outings for Sim since the move to the pen, including two zeros yesterday with some velo that was up. Guys.
4: I thank you very much. You'll certainly need him. You play a stretch of 17 games in 17 days. You're going to need all hands on deck in that bullpen. We go to the top of the third and the bottom of the order, James Outman. And Outman takes the first pitch for a strike, 0-1. 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Outman dribbles one off the end of the bat, foul up the third base line. That was the curve. And the count is quickly 0-2 on Outman, still awaiting his first home run of the year. Smacked a handful of them in spring training, including two in our last spring training game. Just one for his last nine. And he takes a called strike three. And he, Altman was just adjusting his helmet. Adam Beck thought he was challenging.
7: The batter has challenged.
4: And they're making him challenge because he adjusted his hat on the way out of the batter's box. Oh, boy. Shelty's out. Crew chief Dan Iasone is.
7: Call a strike, the batter is down.
4: And it's a challenge. So the Twins are going to lose a challenge here. Because James Altman adjusted his helmet.
7: One challenge remaining.
4: That's poor. That was rough. He was turning away. You had the slow strike call. He was on the side of his helmet. And
6: that was the delayed strike call from Altman. He thought he got that was called a ball, and he was fixing his helmet, going to take another pitch.
4: Yeah.
6: Going to see another pitch.
4: There's Buxton, and he swings at the first pitch. Late cut. He pops up a curveball. Shallow right field. Machida's under it. He grabs it, and they're two away. Yeah, the delayed reaction calls from Beck, and then honestly, Beck has been challenged already, five times in the first 2.5 innings of the ball game. I think he was a little quick on the trigger finger there.
6: Well, I think the way he delays the strike call, Altman thought that, okay, I think that was in the zone, but he called it a ball.
4: Now it's Lee. He's first pitch hacking. That is a foul ball. Line drive pulled up the first baseline, 0-1.
6: It's an 0-2 pitch, fastball away. Altman sees it as a strike, I believe.
4: Yes.
6: But thought, okay, he's not going to call it a strike. I'm going to adjust my helmet, and I'm going to get back in the box.
4: Yep.
6: And at the same time he was adjusting his helmet, Beck was bringing him up.
4: And then looking at him, side-eyeing him, and saying, oh.
6: But Murakami was caught off guard by a strike call. Cody Clemens was caught off guard by a strike call. And now Altman was caught off guard.
4: And it cost the Twins an ABS challenge.
6: Yeah, and so it's the delayed strike call that's throwing a wrench in the hitter's plans right now.
4: Brooks Lee went back and grabbed a new stick. Might have broken his bat there. No balls and a strike. And Brooks takes down and away. One ball, one strike. Brooks jumped on the first pitch despite the fact that that was just the fifth pitch of the inning. He got a heater he liked. Just couldn't quite keep it fair. 1-1. Let's wait a minute. Yep, it's a strike. It's one ball and two strikes.
6: I'm honestly surprised, and maybe this hasn't been a problem before, but that MLB hasn't had a talk with him about expediting his strike call.
4: 1-2 fought off, defensive cut on a sinker. It stays 1-2. Beck's not the slowest. I forget. There's one guy who literally will, like, stop, stand up.
6: Well, Brian Onora.
4: His breath. Yeah, Onora. He takes a day and a half.
6: I got halfway off the field in New York one time with Brian Onora.
4: Here's a 1-2. Poked up the third base line, and that's foul. They're playing Brooks way off that line. If he redirects that fair, it's probably a double.
6: I was facing Johnny Damon with two strikes, two outs, and I threw him a fastball away, and it was a strike. So I started running off the mound, and that's how long it took Brian Onora.
4: Call it ball three?
6: To let me know that it wasn't a strike, and I had to come back to the mound.
4: A 1-2, another defensive cut. Katie Sizemore hops up over the top of this one. And the count stays 1-2. Brooks is just fighting everything off. He's fouled off a four-seam, a sinker, another four-seamer, and then a curveball. He's playing pepper right now, trying to stay alive. And a high fastball he's able to check at. And the count is 2-2. Well, in the big picture, okay, maybe this at-bat doesn't end up leading to a run, but it sure changes the dynamics of what would have been a 5-6 pitch inning. 2-2. Swung on and fell back to our left. Pretty close. 8 pitch at bat now for Lee. Got to get that one up a little higher, Brooks, if we're going to catch one. 2 balls and 2 strikes. Here it comes. Swung on and hit high in the air to shallow left field. Late break in for Antonacci. Speeding in, he leans down and makes the catch. He does everything at hyper speed. And Antonacci grabs it for the final out of the inning. So no runs, hits, or errors. Nobody left on base and one ABS challenge lost. After 2.5, we're scoreless at your home for Twins baseball.
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1: The third, bottom two of the order. Drew Romo hit a first pitch home run yesterday that was the difference in the ballgame for the White Sox, and takes a first pitch strike here from Joe Ryan, and the count is 0-1. Romo, crowd favorite Nishida in his second game, and then Sam Antonacci at the top of the order. Six pitch second inning for Joe, and his 0-1 spins in for a strike, 0-2. Well, the target field, we're turning back time, and we're going to party like it's 1999. It's Prince Night on Thursday, June 4th. This pitch is down in the dirt, and the count is 1-2. Let's go crazy with an exclusive ticket package that includes your ticket to the game and a limited edition Prince-themed bomber jacket. This will be a hot item. Get your tickets at twins.com/Prince. 1999. What were you doing in 1999?
2: I was a sophomore in high school.
1: Swinging foul ball straight back. So we're going to party like you were a sophomore at Stillwater High School.
2: I can tell you on this day in 1999, it's highly likely that I just got done with a game, say, and was probably fishing for walleye off the dock.
1: It's a pretty safe bet.
2: Yep.
1: One ball and two strikes. Time utilized here by Romo, who steps out. He's a switch hitter. Numbers not impressive, but his home run yesterday was. He hits just a .196. A little better from the left side, .214, four of his five homers. And he swings and bounces one foul up the first base line. One ball and two strikes. Carlton Fisk jersey has joined the chat here, along with a John Danks jersey. Right now, our two favorite White Sox jerseys today, John Danks and Danny Mendick. Also, a couple of different versions of the Pope Leo 14 jerseys. As a pitch looked at and taken for a called strike three. Boy, he leaned out, watched that curve right into the glove, and then just had to pause a little longer, and then Adam Beck said that's a called strike three.
2: Just clipped the bottom of the strike zone.
1: Fourth strikeout for Joe, and here is Riku Nishida. Picked up his first big league hit yesterday, 5'6" tall, out of Osaka, Japan, and the University of Oregon. And he swings and rolls one right to Keyshaw. Keyshaw backs up onto the grass, picks it up, and throws him out. Nice play by Keyshaw, and we always talk about charging a ball, but the way that ball was spinning at him, he made a sound decision to back up on it.
2: And I feel like for Keyshaw, the more we watch him, the more comfortable I am assuming that it's going to be an out. I think his footwork is getting better, the hands, his reads, all of those things that are a learn in progress as he's learning how to play second base, basically here. He's getting stronger and stronger with all of the little fundamentals that you need to have.
1: Antonacci was hit by a 1-1 pitch first time up. Rarely swings early, and he's been hit 11 times to lead the league, and he swings, of course, at the first pitch here. He fouls it straight back. And again, you've talked about this. It's ebb and flow, right? Oh, this guy doesn't swing early. Well, this guy throws a ton of first pitch strikes, so yeah. Now I'm going to swing early. Thing was, he couldn't hit it. He hits this one off the hands, inside out cut into left field for Larnick. Larnick grabs it, and how about a 9-pitch scoreless third inning for Joe Ryan. So he had a 6-pitch second. He has a 9-pitch third. We're still scoreless in Chicago on your home for Twins baseball. 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
1: Trevor Larnach leads off the top of the fourth, and he lines one into right field. Here comes Nishida, dives for it, can't get it, rolls by him, and Larnach is scooting towards second base, and it's a first pitch double for Trevor Larnach, and the Twins have their first hit of the ball game. Larnach's in scoring position with a double, and Cody Clemens will bat with nobody gone here in the fourth. Well, everything with Nishida in right field, you can just see quick feet, happy feet, moving around. 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Reads aren't super clean. He's played more second than right field. Certainly no lack of effort. But that time on a ball that was sinking in front of him, he just couldn't quite get there. He did pick up the pieces and quickly scramble back to grab that ball, but Larnach's at second base. See if the Twins can take advantage. Scoreless baseball, top four, and Clemens takes wide. One ball, no strikes. 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Cody walked his first time up. And the pitch swung on and yanked into the right field corner. Stay fair. That is a fair ball. Bounces just inside the chalk. Rattles off the sidewall. Bobbled in right field. Clemens headed for third. Larnach's going to score, and Cody is in with a run-scoring RBI triple here in the fourth inning. The Twins lead the ball game, and we get to give away a little bit of money. And there is nothing wrong with that triple by Cody Clemens. Amber Baker of Sioux Falls, South Dakota. You pocket $600, and you do so compliments of Giant Snacks and your neighborhood Quick Trip. Take that, Gino, number four hitter with a triple. It's 1-0 in favor of the Twins. And here's Martin with the infield in. Snap throw down to third. Third baseman wasn't even on the bag. Cody Clemens was closer to the bag than Miguel Vargas was. But Romo throwing anyway. The pitch was taken for ball one. So nobody out. Twins have broken through. The infield is in for Austin. Need to make the stick figure a crooked figure. Pitches in off the plate, 2-0. Gino talked about Clemens, Martin, and Caratini combined 0 for the last 22. Glenn said it's okay. Cody's hitting the ball hard, and wouldn't you know it, a walk and a triple. 2-0 pitch, lined into left center field, and that's a base hit. Come on down, Cody Clemens. RBI single, Austin Martin, and the middle of the order is carrying the water right now. The Twins lead it, but it's scored 2-0. Three straight hits from Larnach, Clemens, and Martin, and it's a 2-0 Twins lead.
2: Three quarters of the way to the cycle in this inning.
1: You go back to that triple because that was the perfect storm of spin on the ball, velocity on the ball. It hit the chalk.
2: Still wondering what it hit on the fence because it bounced crooked and ran down the fence line.
1: It just scurried along the base of that wall like a rodent. There goes the runner, Martin. The pitch is high, a strong throw, and Austin is out at second base. Romo showing off the cannon behind home plate. Martin doesn't want to vacate. Twins are contemplating taking a look at this one. They will not challenge. And Austin Martin is caught stealing 2-6 on a pitch that was ball one to Vic Caratini.
2: Perfect throw to get Austin Martin. He got a good jump. But that throw to Montgomery, right on Austin Martin's arm.
1: 1-0 to Vic, and he checks. Didn't matter, it's a strike called 1-1. I don't mind it at all, though. You've got him on their heels. Martin can run. It was a good jump. Caratini's fighting it over his last 11. Let's put a little pressure on.
2: And I think the team as a whole needs to run more. I feel like they haven't been as aggressive this year as we thought they were going to be.
1: Caratini swings and dribbles one up the first baseline, and the count is 1-2. Now, the ball that Cody hit was just fair. It literally hit dirt and chalk simultaneously, spun up onto the sidewall, rolled along in front of that party area, able to scurry past Nishida. It's Caratini, big swing and miss, and that's the second out of the inning. He chased that fastball, came up empty. Here's Gray. Clemens saw it all the way. He was flying around second. And Gray is the Twins' last hope to finish off that fourth inning cycle for the Twins. A double for Larnick, a triple for Clemens. Martin with an RBI single. Now with two outs and empty bases, here's Tristan. He fouls one straight back underneath us. The count is 0-1. Even closer than the Brooks Lee foul there. If we're going to get one, Perk, it's going to be a lefty. No question. So 0-1, swung and a miss. 0-2.
2: DJ over in the other booth is ready. He's got his glove on.
1: He learned from his old buddy Danny. Darren Jackson still grousing, but he hit the grand slam with the Twins. And when he got back to the dugout, TK told him, over here, we hit the ball the other way. That's a big swing and miss by Tristan Gray, and he's down on strikes. So nice recovery for Burke, but the Twins wrap out three straight hits, two for extra bases, and they take a 2-0 lead for Joe Ryan into the bottom of the fourth inning right here on your home for Twins baseball.
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1: Well, Joe Ryan hasn't gotten a ton of run support this season. He has a 2-0 lead here as he faces Murakami, and the first pitch a curve low. And it's one ball and no strikes. Murakami struck out swinging on a fastball in the first. It was a fun sequence, six-pitch at bat. The 1-0 is swung on a pulled foul at the first base line. A sweeper trying to get down below his bat, 1-1. That sweeper's had great depth to it for Joe this year. Ryan working quickly to the plate. He buzzes him up and in. Fastball missed 2-1. Two runs on three hits for the Twins. Nothing on the board yet for the White Sox. And a swing, he misses another sweeper. And it's 2-2. All right, Perk, we're right back where we were in the first inning. And he threw him a heater down and away. What are you thinking?
2: I don't think he's got the heater down and away set up right now.
1: 2-2. Swung on and fouled. It was another sweeper. Does that tell you that's how he wants to get him out, that he thinks the sweeper is his best
2: play? Yeah, and I think in the first at-bat, just the sequence that he went with, he had him with that fastball split. Which one is it on the outside corner? I think it's still just breaking balls.
1: Swung on and fouled. It was a fastball up. Pardon me, fouled. It's fly to left field. It stays fair for Marnik, and he makes the catch. But off the bat, I thought that ball was at the seats over the dugout. It ended up going about 370 feet to left field and ended up in Marnik's glove.
2: He definitely didn't have him set up for that pitch, and I think he just got lucky there. That ball was middle. Mirakami walking back to the dugout, shaking his head.
1: Joe going to work on Vargas. Miguel Vargas popped up to short his first time up. Vargas having a brilliant year offensively. Vargas swings and drives one high in the air to left. Foul territory this time. A whole group of Twins over there, and that one's two rows deep. Boy, it's like a convention. Lee is there. Gray is there. Larnick is there. The ball girl grabbed the stool, and she ran about 100 feet down past the tarp just to try to stay out of that meeting.
2: The security guard just down from her didn't move.
1: He didn't even flinch. He's auditioning to get a job outside Buckingham Palace. He just wants to show that he doesn't flinch. No balls in a strike to Vargas. Infielders race back. Joe stared in. Now stares up over the dugout, and frame goes up. Here it comes. The pitch for a strike. That's a knuckle curve, and it's 0-2. See, Perk, when the infielders have to run like that, they don't need a timeout to catch their breath.
2: It's because look at Trevor Larnach standing there. Brooksy just standing there doing nothing. Tristan Gray, he's just standing there doing nothing.
1: The 0-2 is down and away. One ball and two strikes.
2: They're getting a rest right now. Look at him kicking the dirt. Larnach's looking for seeds in his back pocket.
1: Ah, the life of a position player. One ball and two strikes. Swung on and popped up again. Ryan pointing at it. Clemens coming in. Keyshaw's coming in. Cody's right up onto the side of the mound. First base shot, and he makes the catch. Two away.
2: Joe Ryan almost ended up in the Twins dugout on that play.
1: He was not going to stick around. One thing you love about Cody, he is not shy on the infield about reading the situation and taking over. Joe Ryan hit Sam Antonacci to start the game. He then stole second. He's retired everybody since then. 11 in a row. And now it's Colson Montgomery's turn. He struck out first time up. Well, he fills up the batter's box. Big shortstop. First pitch, swing and miss. That was a sweeper. He almost swung twice at it. It's 0-1.
2: I think he was cheating to a fastball.
1: Pitch on the way from Joe. Swung on and fouled over near the Twins dugout, 0-2. I think that the chess match, or as Danny always calls it, the dance between the hitter and the pitcher, matching wits with Joe Ryan would be frustrating.
2: Well,
1: because he has so many ways to get you out, and it's never the same.
2: In this situation right here, I wouldn't be surprised if Joe lobbed in another breaking ball of some variety. I think he's going to throw a fastball here. But it wouldn't surprise me at all if he just wanted to strike him out with a breaking ball, and that's what he was going to do.
1: The 0-2, breaking ball, cued to left field. It's a base hit. Marnik will pick it up. It was a curveball, and it was down and out of the zone, but Montgomery's so big, he was able to lean out and just poke it the other way for the first hit of the ball game for the White Sox.
2: He waited back on it. Did a nice job keeping his hands back and slapping that ball the other way.
1: That was my drive. First hit, just the second base runner for the White Sox. 2-0 Twins. We're in the bottom of the fourth inning. Twins trying to even up this series. First pitch. Swung on and fouled away, and that one rocketed off below the press box and the control room here. Ends up down in the front row. A fan in a Frank Thomas jersey. We saw a Scott Podsednik. We've seen an Ozzie Guillen, a Dylan Cease. The ball's in a strike. Swung on and lined into right field, and that's a base hit. Picked up by Martin. White Sox go station to station. And the way they've been able to get a couple of hits here, Burke, is just wait back, hit the ball the other way.
2: Well, Mydras swung first pitch, which he only does 15% of the time, and then second pitch, fastball away, and he just went with it.
1: And again, this is a team that scores essentially half of their runs on home runs. And they may be realizing they're going to have to do some things differently tonight against Joe in this part of the order. Here's Benintendi, who has great career numbers against Joe. Hitting 421 with a home run, but he popped up the first pitch that he saw from Joe in the second. He's had 3 one-pitch at-bats in this series. There's a pitch down and in, 1-0, no strikes. 3 of his 5 plate appearances have lasted a single pitch. Caratini wants to talk with Ryan. That was the first kind of non-competitive sweeper that he's thrown tonight. Runners on at first and second for the White Sox. Twins lead this game 2-0. We're in the bottom of the 4. These two clubs jostling for position in the American League Central behind front-running Cleveland. And again, 4-game series. White Sox took game 1. It's a long conversation. It's going to necessitate Adam Beck coming out to break it up. I think we got a tarps off situation here, Burke. I haven't located it yet. Yep, there it is. Upper deck, left field corner. We got a tarps off scenario.
2: Is that early?
1: Seems early, but I think they're trying to grow the brand. I think, what do we got, about 20 of them up there now? Got about 20 kids with their shirts off waving them around. Keep an eye on it. 1-0 up and away. 2 balls, no strikes. And what I like here strategically, now I'm not in any way, shape, or form saying I understand this phenomenon, but they found a completely empty section to just kind of claim as their own.
2: Yeah.
1: As the 2-0 is in for a strike. If I pay for my ticket, I'm sitting there with my family. I don't necessarily want a bunch of teenage boys swinging their shirts around, though my daughter might like it. I don't know. But they picked a spot where now, if you want to join, you know where to go.
2: And they're going.
1: Hey, oh, they're adding people. Foul ball straight back, 2-2. This is like the human cup snake.
2: So that conversation between Caratini and Ryan must have been, get back in the count with fastballs, and how do we want to put them away? I know that they're staying away from splits to Benintendi. He's always done damage against split figures, change-ups.
1: 2-2. Swung on and hit back up the middle for Keyshaw. Keyshaw grabs it, scoops close to first. Benintendi retired. And they got him with a splitter.
2: Of course it is.
1: To finish off the hit bat. No runs despite a couple of hits. 2 men left on base. We've played 4 full. And the Twins lead it 2-0 at their home for Twins baseball.
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2: 2-2. Swing with high fly ball toward the notch in deep left center field. Pro Armstrong back on this one. And it's gone! Home run! Ismaeling Valdez. In his first at bat at PNC Park, he hits a two-run homer into the bullpens. 5-0 Pirates. Welcome to Pittsburgh, Ismaeling Valdez.
1: Yeah, that sparked a big five-run first for the Pirates. He's got two hits in his big league career, both of them homers. That one today in front of a bunch of fans. Pirates in top of the Cubs, 10-1. The Cubs in danger of losing 10 in a row.
3: Unbelievable turn for the Cubs as Keyshawn leads off the fifth here. And hopefully Valdez gets all those home runs out of his system before we get to Pittsburgh this weekend. Cubs are joining, I want to say, Paul Molitor's old Brewer Club is the only team to have a 10-game winning streak and a 10-game losing streak in the same season. There's a pitch fouled away by Keyshaw. That one is straight back, but it drops down into an empty row. Picked up there by a fan, flips it to a younger fan. That kid's got a souvenir, 1-1. Look at that line drive swing from Lou. He swings and lines one right back up the middle, skips off the mound. Lydoff grabs it in second and throws it out. That one nearly hit one of those big old hooves of Sean Burke atop the rubber. Snuck through, wasn't hit very hard. Keyshaw's retired. Here's Outman, who struck out on cost the Twins an ABS challenge by adjusting his helmet on what he thought was a ball. James awaits. He takes a breaking ball. And that's a strike. And now James Outman is making a very concerted effort not to touch his helmet. He does now.
4: You got to wait. The box. You got to wait, what, 3 seconds?
3: Yeah. 0-1 pitch. Swung and a miss, and it's 0-2. 2-0 Twins. We're in the top of the fifth inning. Beautiful night. A great field at Chicago. High moon over right field, lights on, and a pitch high. The count is 1-2. Let me just say, you're the math guy, about two-thirds of a moon showing there.
4: Yeah, I'd say about a 60 to 70%, somewhere in there.
3: What a cool-looking moon. Is a foul ball right towards us. Oh, and it's down below us. And it stays at 1-2. Almost, James. That was right in your wheelhouse there.
4: I tell you what, that would have been real ugly if that thing, if I had a play on that, because my headset cord was wrapped around my armrest.
3: Not good. Swinging miss, Outman chased one down the dirt. He's down on strikes. That sports away, but Romo throws him out. 5 strikeouts now for Burke, and ever since that 3-hit barrage in the fourth inning that led to the two Twins runs, 4 up, 4 down, and 3 of his 5 strikeouts. Here's Buck. Byron has popped out to right field twice. Now, sometimes with Byron, that's like warming up a motor. They pop up, and then kapow, he catches one and hits it to left. And Tanachi's deep out there. And the pitch for a strike, and the count 0-1. Byron again DHing. Again, we're not certain as to what is keeping him out of center field. We certainly saw the wheels yesterday. Twins have been pretty cryptic about it, saying only that they're protecting Byron. Health-wise, as a pitch low, it's 1-1.
4: And whatever it is, hasn't affected his swing, hasn't affected his ability to run the bases.
3: No. One ball, one strike. Checks for the first. I don't think he went, and he did not, says Jed Powell. It's 2-1. Byron has always hit well against the White Sox. That's a monster games. 2-1 pitch. And that pitch is taken in for a strike on the inner half, and the count is 2-2. He raises his arms a little bit. It's been all hard stuff here. Four seam, missed with two sinkers, and an

0: four seed. Two balls, two strikes. Here it comes. Just look that down and away, so that makes sense, right? To throw him hard in and they spin him away.
1: All to set that pitch up right there. We'll see, does he go back hard in now? 3-2 more of a chase count than 2-2. See if he doubles up that slider, if he goes back hard in on Buck.
0: And that's what Byron as a hitter has to be thinking about. 3-2 on the way. He swung on and popped it up again to right field, deep into the corner. Long run for Nishida near the foul line, and he makes the catch as he drifts into foul territory. And Byron Buxton is out. It was a fastball, and he fouls out deep into the right field corner to the right fielder. He's flied out to Nishida and right three times today. 1-2-3 go the Twins. We played 4.5. 2-0 Minnesota on your home for Twins baseball.
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0: Chris and Perk back live on the South Shores of Chicago. Joe Ryan delivers the first pitch to Tristan Peters. The left-handed swinging Canadian fouls up the first baseline. No balls and a strike. So from the voice of one of our favorite Canadians to the swing of Tristan Peters. Also from north of the border. Here's the pitch. Swung and a miss. Boy, that's a good curveball. He's throwing a bunch of curveballs today. Two straight breaking balls. Peters really chases. He chases at a 35% rate, better than league average. But the funny thing is, as he takes in, is that he makes a lot of contact when he chases. In fact, 68% of the time, which to me means probably a whole lot of soft contact for Peters. Swings in soft contact to the right side. Keyshaw circles it, picks it up. Peterson won. He throws to first, and Tristan is out number one.
1: And making contact sometimes can be a detriment.
0: Well, Brooks Lee talked about it last year.
1: And contact good, yeah. Swinging harder, hitting the ball harder, better. At the expense of some of that contact.
0: Tristan Peters is in many respects the offensive version of what Sean Burke is as a pitcher. He gets a lot of chase, but he doesn't get a lot of swing and miss. He chases a lot, and he doesn't swing and miss.
1: Yeah.
0: Here's Drew Romo, ambushed yesterday with a two-run homer to right that won the ball game. He takes a first-pitch strike. It's 0-1. That was a 3-1 victory for the White Sox. Another low-scoring affair today. It's 2-0 Twins. Ryan's been outstanding and efficient, and another swing and miss at a knuckle curve. Talked a lot about this being game five of a 10-game road trip and game five of a streak of 17 games in 17 days. And how important it is to rest your bullpen along the way.
7: Yes.
0: yesterday, Zebby and Sim chewed up all eight innings. So everybody else got a breather, probably available. But with Joe, pitch count at just 57, if you can get him seven, maybe even further, every out he gets is an out that you're not asking one of your bullpen guys to get. It's a pitch downstairs. 1-2.
1: And in Joe's last start, 99 pitches, Shelty wanted to send him back out. So the limitations, if there ever were any, from Joe's short start back home at Target Field.
0: Swinging miss. Knuckle curve, down he goes. That's strikeout number five.
1: Any of those limitations are out the window. I think Shelty's going to watch. Coaching staff's going to watch from the dugout. How does he look? I think pitch count aside.
0: The biggest hindrance to him getting deeper sometimes is when he starts piling up strikeouts. You know, he is a little less efficient. Today he's been able to be efficient and get punch-outs. Facing the bottom of the order, Nishida. And the first pitch fastball is high, one ball, no strikes.
1: The one thing that Joe has always been able to do, he doesn't walk anybody. And more often than not, guys that rack up strikeouts tend to walk a couple of guys.
0: There's a strike.
1: During the course of their outing. And then that adds to it. You get 7, 8, 9, 10 punch-outs. You got 2 or 3 walks. All of a sudden, you're looking at 40-ish pitches just in those hitters.
0: 1-1. Cued in the air to left field. Larnach in his tracks will make the catch. And that is a 1-2-3 inning. And Larnach will relish that one. An Oregon State guy retiring an Oregon Duck. We've played 5 innings of baseball. Twins lead 2-0 on your home for Twins baseball.
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0: Top of the sixth inning, Brooks Lea leads off the Twins. This will be pitch number 77 for starter Sean Burke. And the first pitch to Brooks is taken for a strike and the count is 0-1. And Perkins is thrilled because we have discovered a Jermaine Dye jersey in the crowd. The man who almost murdered you with a line drive.
1: I thought that was it.
0: 0-1, Brooks shows bunt and takes low, 1-1.
1: Wet behind the ears, 23-year-old in like my third outing in the big leagues, and I'm facing Jermaine Dye. He's like 6'7", massive, and he hits a ball. If I didn't move, it was going right through my forehead.
0: And you survived. 1-1. That catches the outside corner. Again, that's a sinker, and it's 1-2, and Brooks will have to go into battle mode again. Remember, it was the third inning after, you know, 4 pitches for 2 outs when Lee fouled off 5 different pitches to stay alive, eventually succumbing. He swings and hits this ball in the air to center field. Peters went back initially, now steams in, and he makes the catch, and Brooks is 0-3.
1: Hey, catch the buck truck at Target Field on June 6th for a limited edition t-shirt giveaway. Be one of the first 10,000 fans to score a Buxton-inspired graphic tee as the Twins take on the Kansas City Royals. Get your tickets at twins.com/tickets.
0: Sounds like a good idea. Here's Trevor Larnach. He doubled to open the fourth inning, came around and scored the Twins' first run on a triple by Cody Clemens, who's on deck. Larnach takes a fastball for a strike, and the count is 0-1. Bullpen is quiet for the White Sox. The only activity down the left field line is that Tarps off crew that is swollen, like probably doubled in size in the upper deck. There's a pitch wide to Larnach, 1-1.
1: I'm just happy that you correctly identified where the White Sox bullpen is.
0: A little confused last night by one of the picnic areas that I was having Red Sox flashbacks where the bullpens are both in right field. As Larnach swings, and I don't know how he fouled that off his hands. It was up and it might have hit him in the chin if he didn't swing. 1-2. You know, Burks hasn't always been pretty tonight, but he's been awfully effective. He's given up just the 2 runs on 3 hits. He's only walked one man. One of his better starts. He hasn't won here in a while. 5 straight guaranteed right field starts without a win, and he throws a knuckle curve by a swinging Trevor Larnach, and down goes Larnach. Strikeout number 6 for Burke.
1: He had the little hiccup. It was in the second inning when he walked a couple of guys. Had to have a meeting on the mound, try to find his location, and then the 3 straight base hits in the fourth, but other than that,
0: Austin Martin was the first out of that inning trying to steal second as Clemens fouls away. And since then, it's 7 in a row retired. And in that span, he also has 4 of his 6 strikeouts. And the caught stealing really was a product of Drew Romo making a phenomenal throw from behind home plate. Clemens takes a strike in the outside corner, and the count is 0-2. So quickly, 4 balls and 2 strikes.
1: This series versus the White Sox is brought to you by your local Toyota dealers. Toyota, let's go places.
0: Burke's 87th pitch of the night. Clemens digs in. Walk and a triple, and he watches in the dirt, and the count is 1-2. One ball and two strikes to Cody Clemens. 97 pitches last year was a high for him. Swinging this, and down goes Cody Clemens. Just reared back and threw it by him at 95. 7th strikeout for Sean Burke, and he's now retired 8 in a row. We've played 5.5. Clemens holding to a 2-0 lead on your home for Twins baseball.
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0: Out of the sixth inning in Chicago, huge inning for Joe Lang and the Twins. They lead 2-0, but it's the top of the order, Antonacci, to lead off against Joe. First pitch fouled away. The count is 0-1. Again, here's a guy who doesn't swing often. at the first pitch amongst the lowest percentages in the league. Throw it out the window against Joe. Antonacci hit by a pitch in the first inning, stole second. Didn't have another base runner until Montgomery's two out hit in the fourth. Pitch low when the count is 1-1. Back-to-back two-out opposite field singles for Colson Montgomery and Chase Mydroth in that fourth inning, but four in a row retired since then for Joe. This one swung on and fouled, and the count is 1-2. He has been just ahead in the count all night long. I think he has two-ball counts, both to Murakami, who's in the on-deck circle. 1-2. That is taken for a called strike three. That is a pretty pitch. That is a sinker. And Antonacci just looked out at Joe Ryan and was like, really? You've got that too? Six strikeout for Joe. And the reason that's such a huge out, obviously the first out's always a big deal. But in a two-run game with the league home run leader batting, best way to face him is with the bags empty.
1: You got to get that first guy. A nice frame job by Victor Caratini. That ball was a little in and a little down.
0: First pitch is on the outside corner for sweeper strike. It's 0-1.
1: And you're right. Two ball counts, both to Murakami. He's now 15 for 20 first pitch strikes.
0: Ryan delivers. And that's down. The count is 1-1. And you could just see him being a little more particular with Murakami. He's a fan in a Kyle Teal jersey, makes his way down the aisle.
1: Fell behind Benintendi, 2-0 in his second at bat, the fourth.
0: This one bounced to the right side. Diving stop, smothered by Keyshaw. He throws to Ryan, covering for the out. What play by Luke Keyshaw.
1: A fully outstretched Cody Clemens. Just missed it. Keyshaw was right there on a knee. And Joe Ryan getting over there. Perfect coverage. Keyshaw hit Joe right on the run.
0: And again, a huge credit to Joe for being where he needed to be, as he didn't give up on the play. Clemens sprawled out to his right. It got under him, and then Keyshaw smothered it. Murakami is retired, and now it's Vargas' turn. And Miguel is 0-2. He's popped up twice. 2-0 Twins lead. We're in the sixth, and a pitch for a strike, 0-1. This will be Joe's 70th pitch of the night. And it's taken for a strike. And the count is 0-2. He's machine-like tonight. Last three starts, he's done six innings, one run. Trying to go one better today. In that span, 18 total innings, 10 hits, 21 strikeouts. Big sigh from Joe. He kind of rolls his head around a little bit, nods his head once, twice. Now into the motion, the 0-2 is up and in. That bent Vargas back a little bit. Doesn't that help, man? It's one ball and two strikes.
1: That's Vargas leaning out, trying to cover the outside corner. Joe Ryan back and threw that one as hard as he could. Aiming for the top of the zone, it ran in on him a little bit.
0: Velo's still there at 95+. Here's the 1-2. Swung on a missed, and he struck him out on a sweeper. What a sequence from Joe Ryan. What a night for the Joe Ryan Experience. Six scoreless for Joe. 2-0 Twins. We head to the seventh on home for Twins baseball.
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0: Sean Burke's 89th pitch of the night is fouled away by Austin Martin to lead off the seventh. Martin was the last Twin to reach. He singled home Cody Clemens back in the fourth inning to make it 2-0. Two runs on three hits for the Twins. No runs on just two hits. Back-to-back two-out singles for the White Sox. Austin takes a strike, and the count is 0-2. There is a lefty up in the pen at 6'5 southpaw Sean Newcomb. He, like Sean Burke, is big and from Massachusetts originally. 0-2 pitch, and that one nearly grazed the front of the jersey, and the count is 1-2. Twins trying to snap this eight-game losing streak to the White Sox. Another low-scoring affair. Hits have been tough to come by. 1-2 swung on and pulled into the left field corner, and that ball is foul off the net. Let's say 10 quick seconds for station ID on your home for Twins baseball.
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1: Let's head down to the farm with our minor league update. The Wichita Wind Surge played a rare Monday game yesterday against Springfield. Maddox Houghton hit his third home run of the season, but the Wind Surge fell short by a score of 11-6.
0: Now, Monday's typically off for the holidays, so an exception made. As Martin awaits a 1-2 pitch, watches it, and he just kind of stands there waiting to see what Adam Beck will do, and Adam Beck doesn't do anything, so it's a ball. Very close pitch. That's a tough take. 2-2. Two balls and two strikes. And the pitch is off the plate away. And just the way that Martin is working this at bat as he's now gone full. The pitch count is again pushing towards 100. Longest outing of the year was 101 pitches at Arizona April 21st as a ground ball to short. Montgomery stepped back, no charges. Hickman picks it up and he throws out Martin by half a step. There's one away in the seventh. It's the switch hitting Caratini. We'll see if Will Venable wants to go to the lefty and flip Caratini around, or if he's going to stay with Burke here at 95 pitches. You got a lefty on deck in Tristan Gray. If they go to the lefty, you could well see Kreidler. Depending on the situation, they will leave Burke out there for Caratini. And the first pitch to Vic is down and in, one ball, no strikes. With Caratini, he's a buck 94 left-handed, a buck 70 right-handed, so they're splitting hairs. Both for his last 12. Here's the pitch. And Vic hits this ball in the air to right field and fairly deep. Yoshida chases after it, squats down, and he makes the catch on the warning track in right center field. I thought he was going to drop that just because his whole body, like a coiled spring or a slinky, went down to the ground as he grabbed the ball. And now 97 pitches into this at bat. Here's the lefty, Tristan Gray. And Will Venable's not moving off the top step of the dugout.
1: I think a batter by batter at this point for Burke, at least for this inning, this assuming it'll be his last.
0: This one fouled off to our left, and that one nearly gets up into our level. The count is 0-1. Well, Gray walked in the second. Again, there were two walks in the second. Little hiccup there, but he got Keyshaw to pop up. And then the three straight hits to open the fourth, and that's been it for Burke. He's retired 10 straight. And he delivers a fastball there at 96 on the sinker. The velo's still there. And I like letting the young man stay out there. It has been a well-pitched ball game tonight on the south side of Chicago. Twins lead 2-0, five total hits between the clubs. The 0-2, check that, he went, that's called strike three. Well, that's seven strong innings from Sean Burke tonight. Will stretch in Chicago. Twins failed to stretch their lead, but they're up 2-0. More Joe Ryan when we return on the Home for Twins Baseball.
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8: 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When you play Pilot Games, your community wins. The starters for both teams very solid in this one, and Sean Burke and Joe Ryan. The Twins strung together three consecutive hits beginning the top of the fourth inning. First Larnick with a double, then this from Cody Clemens.
0: Pitch. One on a gank into the right field corner. Stay fair. That is a fair ball. Bounces just inside the chalk. Rattles off the sidewall. Bobbled in right field. Clemens headed for third. Larnick's going to score, and Cody is in with a run-scoring RBI triple here in the fourth inning.
8: Yeah, Austin Martin followed with an RBI single, but that was the last a base runner for the Twins. This game 2-0 going to the bottom of the seventh. Guys.
0: What a surprise. Another tight, low-scoring affair. Twins and the White Sox, these two teams are really in very similar places, similar styles. Colson Montgomery leads off. And again, these are two of the top five run-scoring teams in the American League. Not tonight. As a pitch for a strike to Montgomery on the outside corner in the count 0-1.
1: Not yet in this series. There's been six runs scored total in 15 innings.
0: Montgomery had the first of two hits. He went to the opposite field in the fourth inning. He swings and pulls one to first baseman Cody Clemens on a big hop, and Cody runs it to the bag. And that's out number one.
1: Yeah, this portion of Twins Baseball is brought to you by your select Heartland Chevy dealers. 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
0: Ryan now to face Chase Mydroth. Mydroth with an opposite field hit. He took Joe to right field back in the fourth inning, but then a ground ball out by Benintendi after Joe went 2-0 on Benintendi. Remember, that's when Caratini went to the mound. They had that long talk. And the talk was basically, hey, call some fastballs here. And it worked. There's a strike called, and the count is 0-1. Eight in a row retired since then. 2-0 Twins. A tying run is always on deck. Big swing and a foul ball off the hands of one of the coaches down there in the White Sox dugout. It's 0-2. Joe's been ahead of the count all night, with the exception of two at-bats. We are in the seventh. Fans getting restless. And a swing and a drive. Foul up the third baseline. Joe lost his glove.
1: He threw his glove in frustration at the pitch. Screamed at himself.
0: You're looking at the third baseline, and then halfway between the mound and third base is a black glove. Joe Ryan, he is something. No balls and two strikes. Maybe he'll jump in Lake Michigan tomorrow with the glove. It was a curveball. Got away with it. This one swung on and poked towards third. Brooks Lee to his left. Strong arms at the first base, and Mydroth retired. And the glove stays on the hand. For those of you keeping track, they have nearly filled an entire section with shirtless teenagers waving their shirts over their heads out in left field.
1: Yeah, you are.
0: I'm obsessed with this phenomenon.
1: Enthralled. The binocular is working overtime tonight.
0: I just don't get it. I don't know how it happens. I don't know, but it's a sensation.
1: It's fun watching you get just completely sucked into the vortex.
0: First pitch is in for a strike, 0-1. Well, you know me. I'm not on any social media, So I have no idea what's happening trend-wise in the world. You're like, I've looked at 14 TikToks about this today. For me, it's all new. I'm seeing it through the eyes of a child. It's low, and it's 1-1. Let's be honest. Most night games here, there aren't a lot of fans. There's not a lot going on.
9: True. It's fair.
0: It's stirring it up. I don't know if Will Venable's going to buy them all tickets like Ollie Marmol did down in St. Louis. Here's a 1-1. Swung on and rolled. Off the base. It pops up into right field for a base hit. Andrew Benintendi reaches with the third hit of the night on a ground ball that hit the bag and popped straight up into the sky and landed in shallow right for a base hit. Benintendi's 100th hit against the Minnesota Twins.
1: Clemens was fully laid out behind first base and then watched that ball go over his shoulder out into the outfield.
0: So now the tying run at the plate, it's Tristan Peters. He's 0 for 2. This series of the White Sox, a tight one, and it's brought to you by your local Toyota dealers. Toyota, let's go places. For the first time in a long time, I can tell you I'm genuinely excited about 13 games for the White Sox. I think these two teams are very similar. It's a pitch foul away 0-1. I think they're both tough-minded. I think they're well-managed. I think they're well-coached, well-prepared. They're young, which always gives you a little kind of roller coaster element to the execution.
1: It's been two very well-played games so far, which is not something that we could have said in years past.
0: The 0-1 swung and a miss, and Dandy curveball in the count is 0-2. Again, Joe is up in the count. Sitting on 84 pitches here in the seventh. Derek Shelton, Mike Ribello, Mike Holberg, Pete Mackey down there thinking about bullpen options, what this is going to look like late, and we as fans are just enjoying Joe in the seventh. Those guys are already looking at potential matchups in the ninth and the tenth, looking at 12 different scenarios of score and hitter and pinch hitter. All of that will be whizzing around in the brains of those coaches down in the Twins dugout.
1: And I think if Derek Shelton had it his way, he'd love to just keep sending Joe out there.
0: 0-2 pitch. That one bounces. Great play by Caratini to keep it in front of him. Just choked off the curveball. And what Joe is, did they say that?
1: They're saying that hit him?
0: It looked like a bouncing ball that Caratini grabbed, but Peters is being given first base. Joe had his hands over his
1: They're
0: head.
1: They're going to take a look at it.
0: Yeah, they said it hit him on the shoe. Steel shoe polish ball. Twins want to look at this one.
10: Call on the people that the batter was hit by the pitch. Minnesota is challenged.
0: And Joe is apoplectic. And he's still upset. You can see him, hand on his hip, kind of stomping around. He'll go to New York and check on it. Have you seen a replay over there?
1: The two replays that I've seen so far aren't showing anything, which is probably not a good sign for Joe Ryan and the Twins.
0: Now, that did not even come close to his foot.
1: It's not his foot, but he's saying that it hit him in the back knee. Tristan Peters is saying that that ball hit him in the back knee.
0: It bounced in front of the front foot, and then he's saying it grazed the back knee, but Caratini was coming out to catch it, and he did catch it.
1: Yeah, there's not a camera angle that I've seen on the broadcast replay.
0: Hopefully they'll have something out there in New York, which that Nerve Center is pretty spectacular. We're getting another look here. He kind of leaned his knee into it.
1: The view from behind Joe Ryan, the center field camera, his front knee, Tristan Peters' front knee, obscures the back knee. And that's the one where they're saying that's where he got hit. I don't see how they could
0: overrule what
1: they
0: saw.
1: Yeah, decide that it didn't hit him.
0: Could just be stands. Joe is furious. And he's going to be tested here because, Burke, if there's been an issue for Joe, it's been sometimes in these spots when he gets frustrated, they can get away from him for a hitter or two. And if this stands, it's going to be first and second with two outs for Romo, the switch hitting catcher.
10: After review, the call in the field stands. The batter was hit in the knee by the pitch. Minnesota loses their count.
0: So there it is. It's a hit by pitch. And I'll tell you what I love about Dan Iasonia. We saw last night, too. he's so clear about what they were looking. He didn't just say hit. He said where. He explained what happened. He explained the ramifications. He does just a wonderful job of communicating. He did it with the ABSs yesterday, and he's doing a great job as a crew chief tonight. So here's the biggest spot of the ballgame.
1: Well, I like this visit here by Caratini. And as you mentioned, Joe got to rezone in, got to lock back in now and get this last out.
0: He has fanned Romo twice, once looking, once swinging. Second base, Benintendi. First base, Peters. Peters does run very well. Romo has pop. He, again, does not hit for much of an average at all. He's a 196 hitter, but he has five homers, including one last night. And Romo hit that on the very first pitch he saw in the at-bat. And again, the White Sox, not unlike the Twins. They just scrap it, take a ball off a base, take a hit batter. To get a guy in scoring position on a night when runs have been tough to come by. 2-0 Twins, 2 on for Chicago. And 2 outs for Romo. The pitch, swung on a miss. Dialed up a good one in the count. His 0-1 was a sweeper down. Romo from the left side. Pitch delivered. Tries to work the outside corner and nibbles it for a strike. Romo doesn't like that. That's a backdoor sweeper. It absolutely caught the zone. I think he was just frustrated at how well Joe was able to execute. And maybe more frustrated that he didn't pull the trigger. No balls and two strikes yet again. Joe trying to finish him off. Target is high. And the pitch is swung on a miss, and Joe skips off the mound and heads into the dugout with 7 shutout innings and 8 strikeouts. So when I say skips into the dugout, quite literally, he skipped into the dugout. We've played 7. It is 2-0. Minnesota, your home for Twins baseball.
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1: 8-9-1 for the Twins here at the 8th. 8-9-1 for the homestand White Sox as well. It's Keyshaw first, and he's facing the lefty Sean Newcomb, and it's a strike, and the count is 0-1. Sean Newcomb, big 6'5 left-hander, 32 years of age, well-traveled. Signed as a free agent in the offseason. He misses in 1-1. Long-time Atlanta Brave. He was with the Cubs briefly, the Athletics in Boston a year ago. Like Sean Burke, he's from Massachusetts originally, as this one banked foul at the first base line by Keyshaw. He was a little late on that one, pushing to the right side, and he just missed, snaring extra bases as a result. 1-2.
2: He's a low three-quarter guy with a short stride, short arm. Just over 5.5 feet of extension from a guy that's 6'5".
1: Had a long career, and he misses up and away. It's 2-2. Yeah, misspoke. Twins have 8-9-1. It's going to be 9-1-2 for the White Sox in the game. And the reason that matters is Joe Ryan lined up again to see Murakami. Bring that in. Keyshaw reaches out and spoils one foul on the right field side. Stays 2-2. Boy, the Twins could use an insurance run. Two runs on three hits for the Twins. All the runs, all the hits in the fourth inning. No runs on three hits for the White Sox. Each team with one ABS challenge remaining. Burke was really good. Now Newcomb swung on and looped in the air to right field, right at Machado. Machado moves in and grabs it for out number one. James Outman is the hitter. It'll be left on left here for Outman. So wondering about the Twins bench. Kreider would be the option here to stay in and play center, but they're going to let Outman swing. Potentially looking ahead again to a spot where maybe it's a lefty against Gray later on.
2: Yep.
1: Where you'd want Kreider still available. 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Outman swings and misses. 21. Tarps off in the suite would be small. It would only be like confined space.
2: 20, 25.
1: Yeah, you couldn't get the whole stadium there. One ball, one strike. It's wide. We count 2-1. James is 1 for his last 11, 2 for his last 16. But coming into today, 3 of his last 5 plate appearances, he's been aboard. 2 walks, a bad pitch. Swings and misses here. It's
3: 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The Breeze.
1: Outman was
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1: A beautiful night here in Chicago. Twins trying to level the series. We're back within a half game of the White Sox for second place, and also pull within a game of 500. Haven't been 500 since they were 12-12. Pitch up and in, swung on, strike three. He started to appeal down to third, but Outman just headed back to the dugout. He strikes out for the third time today. And if the Twins are going to get that insurance run, it's going to have to start with Byron Buxton, who has 3 fly ball outs to right field in the ballgame. Byron waits and fouls this one away. Fastball, it's 0-1. The seats to our right. Byron has 64 balls this year off the bat, better than 95 miles an hour. Josh Bell's second on the team is 61. And then it goes all the way down to 44 for Jeffers. As Buck swings and misses and the count is 0-2. That was a slurve. So a steep drop, to say the least.
2: Buck wants that pitch back.
1: Just a little below the zone. He took a big hack and came up empty. I don't know that he'll see it again. Here it is. And that one's to the backstop. That was a curveball that was missing one critical element. That was the curving part of the pitch. Went all the way to the backstop on the fly, and the count is 1-2. You should get two balls for that. Here's the 1-2. That one's down and in, 2-2. That's a tough take. Little four-seam fastball. He was trying to paint down and in.
2: Well, he just missed his last spot by at least 6 feet. Might have missed that spot by a half an inch.
1: Yeah, that was a really good pitch. 2-2. Byron pops it up again. There's a four-seamer on his hands, and that one's going to reach the sweet level to our right. Stays 2-2. Boy, he was on that. It was up and in. That's hard in and up. I don't know how Byron gets to that with his long swing, but he does. The pitch. Swung on and missed. Oh, we got a piece. He fouled it. That was that slurve again. This time it was further down in the dirt, and he just did get a piece to stay alive.
2: That was that kind of half swing that Buck uses sometimes, that more defensive, trying to make contact versus taking a swing.
1: It worked. He gets another pitch to play with in the 2-2. There's another check swing. I don't think he went. Neither does Jen Powell. And the count is full 3-2. Byron's swing, by the way, is the seventh longest in baseball. Josh Bells is tied for the longest with Junior Caminero. Reese Hoskins is up there. Arenado and Zardo and Jordan Walker. Payoff. Swung on and fouled away. He was on that pitch. He was careening off the facade down into the section right near the Twins' dugout. Another long at bat for Buck. Let's cap it off. Does he have another bolt in him? Here it comes. And it's taken for a called strike three. Buck's going to challenge this one.
5: Call a strike, the batter has challenged.
1: He's not going to win, but he challenged it. Strike three, Byron is done.
5: Minnesota has zero challenges remaining.
1: And Joe Ryan is staring at a showdown with Murakami here in the bottom of the eighth inning. He'll have a 2-0 lead to work with on your home for Twins baseball.
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1: Joe Ryan has gone seven scoreless innings. He's thrown 88 pitches. He faces nine-hole hitter Riku Nishida to lead things off. 2-0 Twins lead, and the first pitch is a strike from the outside corner, 0-1. Nishida and Antonacci, the speedsters, and then the slugger Munetaka Murakami.
2: The last White Sox hitter that Joe Ryan wasn't ahead 0-1 on was Nishida in the fifth inning.
1: Kushida ended up lining out to left. Now a long wait as Kushida kind of fidgeting around. Joe gets up on the rubber, swings the arms into the glove. His 0-1 swung on and hit in the air to left field. That's going to drop in front of Larnach for a base hit. So the speed guy is on, and that's exactly what the White Sox were hoping for. Speed aboard, and more importantly for them, down 2-0. If there's not a double play off the bat of Antonacci, that's going to make Murakami the tying run in the batter's box. At worst. And Machida loves to run. He's yet to steal a base, and this is just his second big league game. He takes a giant lead. He bluffs, and the pitch is swung through, and the count is 0-1. 2-0 Twins lead. Bottom of the eighth inning. On the south side of Chicago, great field. Festive crowd, not as big as yesterday, but they're into it. Caratini sets up away and a throw over to first base, and Machida dives back. Well, he is all just frenetic energy. If you want kind of an idea of what Machida is like watching him play on the field, take a hot stove and pour some water on it and just watch the buzzing. The bubbles fizz around. Fans love him. You can see why. He doesn't go, and the pitch is fouled straight back. Pretty good pass at it by Antonacci, and the count is 0-2.

0: There's activity in the bullpen. There's a lefty up.
1: I believe that's Bonta.
0: I cannot see a situation where it's not Joe, though, to finish more time. You never know. They know a lot more than we do. 0-2, whoops, one and a miss, and down goes Antonacci. Strikeout number 9 for Joe Ryan, and here's your matchup. Can't help but think of the late Bill Veeck. He would have run around in Chicago with his shirt off, taking a shower in the outfield. He got the shirts off in the upper deck. We're rooting for the new hero that's going to talk to Murakami. He's been tired after they play.

0: knock him out, slide him to left, and finish him on the block. The pitch is taken for a strike in the left side corner. That's that sweeper on the back door.
1: Oh, it's right.

0: Kami is the
1: only
0: one.
1: Yes.
0: Joe Ryan brings it back to home plate at number 41. The Tom Seaver war here with the deep right field, and this game is gone.
2: All in a time. Oh, wait, yeah.
0: Joe Ryan drops his glove, he drops his
2: 94.9 degrees.
0: And the legend of Munetaka and Murakami grows on the south side of Chicago.
3: Of the breaking stuff to be able to stay on them. Not a bad hit from Joe, but a good piece of hitting from Munetaka.
0: We went down for a minute and swept

0: Bryant at the first base. Two outs in the inning. Bryant will face Montgomery now. 2-2 here in the eighth. What ball game. Here comes Derek Shelton. And with Montgomery, the big lefty, ready to go. And with Joseph in 98 pitches and two outs in the eighth, Anthony Bond is going to be asked to get Colson Montgomery. This pitching change is brought to you by Upano at GF Brand. Ken on Upano. On the home for Twins baseball.
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4: Let's head to Progressive Field, check in on the American League Central Division meeting at Cleveland Guardians. They're hosting Washington. The Nationals had a huge inning.

0: win it. 2-2 our score here. Anthony Bonda is on. Rough start to his Twins career, but Bonda's last six games, he has not given up a run, and he has given up just a single hit. He's on the left of Colton Montgomery. He's 1-for-3 in the ballgame. Again, the great bat speed, but it's a high whip percentage. Murakami touching up Joe Ryan here for a two-run shot to tie the game in the eighth inning. Baseball's a game of moments, and that was a moment.
1: This run that Bonda has been on has directly coincided with him finding his
2: loss. And find me anytime on Instagram.
1: 95-96.
0: Does that just allow him to get away with the mistakes?
1: He's commanded a better, there's better life on him, but he's 95-96 instead of 92-93. The breaking ball has been...
2: It wasn't really
0: working. Swing and miss, and honestly, he's been on the plate. Is there ever a case where when you don't have your velocity, maybe you get a little more ginger about throwing it over the plate?
1: No, because what happens is you want to try to find it, and so you're going to overthrow, and with overthrowing comes worse command, worse control, and then that's how you get erratic.
0: Makes sense. See what Bonda can do here. He's up 0-2. Game is tied 2-2. We're in the 8th inning. Pitch on the way. Why? Strong slider, and it's 1-2. What a ball game. What a series. Twins have three hits. They all came in the same inning and in succession. Back to the fourth. The two Massachusetts Shawns, Burke and Newcomb, have been very good. Ryan was phenomenal until Murakami got it. The pitch just high and Bonda 2-2. Neither team has an ABS challenge. Twins have lost their review challenge. Two outs in the home eighth, tie game. Bonda delivers. Slides in the second, and the go-ahead run is now at second base with two outs for Chase Hydrock. Well, we talked about the swing and miss. The one thing Colson Montgomery can do, he's so big and toolsy that he can take that pitch, which was up and away out of the zone and off the plate.
1: That ball was in. I think they wanted to get it up and away and missed his spot. It ended up middle in, and he got to it.
0: He pulled it off the wall in right center. And now it's my drop. My drop takes a pitch for a strike, and the count is 0-1. I was thinking that ball was up and away because my computer froze. It showed me the wrong pitch.
1: And the game's in front of you. It's out there.
0: All I see is an 84% wax in the screen. No ball's going to strike to my drop. Uses the whole field, loves to slap it to right. He's got two hits tonight. He bounces this one back up the middle. Tough play for Keyshaw. Picks it up in the back. Side on throw. Not a dive. Chase beat it out at first base. Chase beat it out at first base. That ball was just spinning and hung forever between the mound and second base. Keyshaw did all he could to get to it. I think the Twins are going to take a look.
1: Well, they don't have a review, so they can ask.
0: A nuance there, Perk, but you're right on top of it. They have to ask, and it isn't close enough play that they're going to look at it. Might not great speed. I mean, Chase did everything possible.
1: He had to come way in field that ball right over second base. A bit of a bobble by Keyshaw. Trying to gather himself and make the throw. And I think he's going to be safe.
0: Yeah, he'll stay safe. And as a result, we'll be on the corners now for Twins killer Anthony Benintendi. And it looks like White Sox might go to the bench here. I think Benintendi is going to be called back. And it looks like the White Sox are going to give a bat to Randall Grichuk. Veteran Grichuk, right-handed batter. Probably most well-known for being the outfielder that the Angels... in the draft, one pick before they pick Mike Trout. Still looking at this. Richard is still waiting. They haven't announced it. Looking ahead, brought to you by James Hardy. The Twins continue this series with the Sox tomorrow at 6:40. Connor Prilip,

0: He was just activated today. When you look ahead to home improvements, look to James Harden. Harden signing is America's number one brand. This is taking longer than I thought.
1: It's as close as it gets that they're able to stitch some camera angles together, and so they can get...
0: And they can time sync everything.
1: Yeah, they can get multiple camera angles. And when we look at replays on TV or on the scoreboard, it's always just one angle, and so it's really difficult to tell.
2: After review, the call on the field is overturned. Runner is out.
0: That's huge.
1: Wow.
0: That is huge. 4-3 to put out. Good news from New York. We go to the ninth, top two, on the home for good baseball.
3: Let's go back in time with this date in Twins history, narrated by Dick Graber.
4: May 26, 2006, Minnesota Governor Tim Pawlenty signs the Twins ballpark legislation into law on the Metrodome field prior to the Twins and Mariners game.
5: We're grateful for all of you being here tonight. 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
4: That ballpark becomes Target Field. The game itself featured a great pitching game between Francisco Liriano and Felix Hernandez. But Joe Mauer got to King Felix early.
6: 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On a 1-0 delivery, Mauer gets the Twins ahead by a score of 3-0.
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0: Sean Newcomb back out to face Brooks Lee. Lee will be batting right-handed for the first time tonight. Brooks fouls away the first pitch into the net. Twins have not had a hit since Martin Stengel in the fourth. Burke retired his last 11. It's now 14 straight Twins retired overall. That's a pitch. Away in the count is 1-1. There's a right-hander, Tyler Davis, up and warming in the pen. As this is now a bullpen battle, and there's a slur for a strike, and the count is 1-2 to Brooks. Homeward yesterday, 0-3 tonight. Lee, then the lefties, Larnick and Clemens, but Josh Bell is back in the house. Foul ball straight back, and the count is 1-2. So Bell will bat for Larnick. They'll move to first, and Clemens will go to left. That means Clemens will probably definitely hit. Well, fouled away again. Well, Brooks has fouled off a ton of pitches tonight. And he's yet to square anything. He's squid one back to the mound and a couple of weak pop-ups. Battle of bullpens now. We talked in our open about expecting the battle tonight between Ryan and Murakami. And sure enough, it came down to that in the final inning. Murakami in the eighth inning. So Murakami won that particular branch of the battle. It's ball 2 to Robert. It's 2-2. 2-2 foul away. 2-strike foul ball. I look forward to watching the Ryan Murakami matchups in the future. It's just good baseball. 4-1-3. Murakami 1-1.
1: Watching Joe pitch against the elite hitters in the game. As good as it gets.
0: 2-2 line back up the middle of the lane. Mydrop smothers it into grass. His throw to first base not even close. And Brooks Lee picks up the first hit for the Twins since Martin Stengel in the fourth. Rudolph Manapour. And the ninth inning, that's the go-ahead run at first base and Brooks Lee.
1: Love watching Joel face Vladimir Guerrero Jr. It's one of my favorite matchups. These guys that can hit and Joe can think and the way he works his way through
10: at-bats.
0: Here's Josh Bell. Bell batting right-handed. Pitch on the way, and Bell takes it, and that's going to be called a strike. Up at the top of the zone, the count is 0-1. Coming off the bench cold here. Big hole on the right side for Bell. Bell's 0 for his last 7. He swings and bounces this one into the hole at shortstop. It's cut off and set by Vargas, goes to second for one. His really the first base is not in time. Good hard slide at second by Lee. As Lee and Mydrop end up in a tumble at second base. But what a play by Vargas coming out of nowhere to get the force out.
1: I thought that there was a chance that that was going to be an infield hit. Vargas got that ball. Long way to his left. The slide, his hat flew off.
0: I think Venable wants to challenge Lee's slide at second base. Let's hear what Danny Sonia tells us.
11: Chicago is challenging that there was a violation of the slide rule at second base.
0: Exactly what they're looking at. It was a good hard slide from Brooks Lee. He ended up on the base. Mydrop ended up on his left. They ended up patting each other on the back and helping each other up at the back end of it.
1: Be unfortunate if this goes the White Sox way because Josh Bell busted his butt down the line and got to first base and beat the throw easily.
0: Brooks got to the bag and then he couldn't stop his momentum. He just rolled over the bag after the throw had already been made. So this could be in that territory of letter of law, spirit of law that we've seen before. Brooks slid to the bag on time, but then his momentum, when he tried to stop himself on the lip of the bag, he just kind of rolled into Mydrop. The throw was already released. Bell was already across the bag.
1: The ball was halfway to first base by the time Brooks pulled into Mydrop. Like I said, Josh Bell got himself down the line and beat the throw easily.
0: I could see them saying letter of the law. Yeah, he rolled over the bag, but I think spirit of the rule that this should be a foreshadowed second. Good play by Vargas and move on. I have no faith that is this thing. Why don't we take 10 seconds for stations to identify themselves and move on.
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0: Certainly don't blame Bill Venable for having them look at it. I mean, you're in a 2-2 game of the ninth. That would be a disservice to his club if he didn't have them look. It's a smart challenge on his part. Again, I just feel like these two clubs are more similar than different. Another round here in New York. Back in New York, they're going, really? Again? White Sox Twins? We have a 2-2 game. Top of the ninth inning. Sean Newcomb, the lefty, is going to face Cody Allen. Will he do it with Bell at first base and one out, or will he do it with nobody on base and two outs in the inning? Bonda got the last out of the eighth for the Twins. Then Attendi, Peters, Romo due up in the bottom of the ninth for the White Sox. We've already seen Richard grab a bat, not announced, so it is still officially Ben Attendi due to bat. There we go.
11: After review. The runner rolled, lost contact with the base. That is a violation of the slide rule. The call on the field is overturned. The runner is out. Chicago retains their challenge.
0: And again, letter of the law. And it's a double play. That's unfortunate.
1: Not a fan of that at all.
0: Well, I'm not a fan of the existence of the slide rule. To be honest, I mean, that's just a baseball play for 100 years. And because a marquee player was in awkward position, got hurt, we changed the rule at home, and we did again at second base. That's the way we have. And it's a double play, and now it's Cody Clemens. And he swings and fouls one down the right field line, and the count is 0-1. I'm curious to Will Venable, though, because he

0: down his 0-2 to Cody. Clemens tripled home Warnick with the game's first run in the fourth, scored himself in a Martin single. He also won Amber Baker $600. He tops this one down to first. Picked up by Murakami. He steps on the bag. And the inning is over. Twins are Curtis Dive in the top of the ninth. We go to the bottom of the ninth in a 2-2 tie. Twins try to force extra innings when we return on Home for Good Baseball.
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5: Glenn Perkins.
2: Hunger of now have an elevated risk. This is ABC News. We all know
6: 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In a blizzard, high park snow, some humidity, making the tire side.
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10: Slight chance for storms tonight. Otherwise, partly cloudy skies. Lows dip down to about 60. Southerly winds 5 to 10 miles per hour. Sunshine mixed with clouds at times again tomorrow.
0: Well, the White Sox get a little pixie dust here in 2026. They're trying to move 2 games over 500. And they're seeking a fourth walk-off win of the year. Randall Pritchett will indeed bat for Andrew Benintendi. So Pritchett.
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0: On to the left, on to give up a double, then got the final out of the eighth inning. Pritchett, big open stance, long time big leaguer, well traveled in recent years, and he takes a strike and counts his own run. Pritchett started the year with the Yankees, played 16 games with the Yankees, got 15 games with the White Sox. He's been a much better player Pritchett hit a .194 with the Yankees and .320 with the White Sox. No balls, two strikes, and he was down. Swung and missed, and down he goes. Great job, I think, this time. Three pitches, and Pritchett has a

0: And he's going to get a right hander out of his bullpen to the delight of his crowd here in Chicago. So Bonda has faced three, and now Hill, the right hander, will face a righty coming out of the Twins' pen. This pitch and change brought to you by Upanor, GF Plant. Count on Upanor for plumbing that performs. We just pulled it up there with Gino next on Twins Baseball.
1: Hey, Twins fans, Justin Moyle here. You're planning a golf trip this season from Pattinson.

There's Luke Combs and Fast Car. Hi there, I'm Karen. I hope you're having a great night. Hope you had a wonderful holiday weekend as well. Coming up in just a couple of minutes, we're going to make your night even better. The good news story is ahead. First, 31.

0: Whatever what you wanna do, coming over to the closest of our mind. What we go through,
1: kind of like a bouncy play with the rhythm that the body has. I speak to you like a poet
2: to the bird. Now that would be my complaint. We
0: chose
2: next
0: to stage. We give them the game to play. To say I want something.
1: And it's gonna be Luke Keyshaw circling that ball as he runs up against the line. Wow, Luke. Stayed for day that time because Josh Bell was not going to catch that ball.
2: And Austin Martin gave it everything he had too, but he must have been playing deep. Keyshaw went a long way for that ball. Reached out, snapped it, almost dropped out of his level, so for catch.
1: You know, your point on the true review. I wonder if you wanted them to review something like the slide rule or blocking the pitch, they would have been like, no, we don't. Pitch to Romo, he tried to end this game with one swing, he swings right through a changeup, it's 0-1.
2: That being said, have you seen them
1: tonight? We've seen a lot of things this year we haven't seen before. The ball's in the strike, and it bounces all the way to the backstop. I mean, we saw a guy hit by a pitch that bounced to the right of first base, among other things that we've seen. 1-1. Yoshida is on deck if the inning continues. The pitch. Solana hit right back up the middle. Picked up there by Tristan Gray. He goes to first. And it's such a lovely night. We're going to go extra. And it's 2-2 after 9. We go to extras next on the Home Complete Baseball.
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1: Network. That's it as we go. The Twins are 1-2 in extras. The White Sox are 3-3. Brian Hudson, who pitched last night, the towering 6'8 left-hander, 2-1 on the year, will take over. Cody Clemens will be the Manfred man at second base. Austin Martin will be the hitter. Martin hit the ball off Hudson in a deep left center field last night that Tristan Peters dropped for an error. Then Bell popped up and Clemens fly to left. The new center fielder is Derek Hill. And his first pitch is taken for a strike on the inner half of the plate. The count is 4-1. Kirk Newcomb Hudson average height about 6'6". Oh, that's a big boy in that bullpen. In on the corners, and the pitch is sliced away foul into the net above the Twins dugout.
2: And I still think that Brian Hudson's line comes.
1: He looks taller. So important to put a run in the morning. Strike swing, the pitch high. Didn't go, 1-2. If as the home team, you keep the visitors off the board, if the world is your oyster in the next half, you have all sorts of options. One ball, two strikes, here in the pitch. Chucked out again. Again, he didn't go. Oh, my God, Jeff Powell just went in the ball. my goodness. Wow. That is a tough one. Here's Churchy.
2: The checks went to
1: I was not a fan, but I am ready for that. Eric King, 15. Having right-handed, it's a pickoff.
7: Inevitability for the White Sox. They shouldn't change that.
1: Long hold. 2-2.

0: Come on. She's always on deck. And the Twins, one extra inning victory, they're 1-2. White Sox are 3-3. They're 3 White Sox. Here's the pitch.
1: May I just say that your face got me so
0: easy. Twins picked up 2-4.

At least a split of this series, and they guarantee that they'll be in front of Minnesota when the series ends. A Twins win, and it all changes. This crowd's on its feet. Again, they feel this is inevitable if they can retire Arcia. That's the vibe in the room. Here's the two-ball, two-strike pitch. Swung on and lined to right field for a base hit. Here comes Cody Clemens. They have to challenge Nishida. The throw from Nishida is about 20 feet in front of Cody Clemens, and he throws him out by 10 steps at home. It was a shallow line drive to right. Nishida picked it up. He gets his second outfield assist in as many days. You have to test him. He passed the test, and we'll go to the 10th inning. Tied at two. The bottom of the 10th inning, tied at two in Chicago.

0: player profile.
1: Hello, this is Butch Lee, Minnesota Twins infield. Highlight of the offseason, I'd say just spending time with my fiance, I got engaged. She answered the question that I was wrong. What's the most embarrassing moment from your baseball career? I did throw a ball away my rookie year to end the game. I got a little league home run walk-off. That sucked. Yeah, threw the ball into the third base dugout, so the guy advanced home. Try to forget about that one. What did you name your first car? I don't know. I think I named it Brooke. But, yeah, it was my mom's car. So, yeah, I got seconds. What's your biggest irrational fear? Probably, like, losing a limb or something like that. I think my job and my life requires me to have all four limbs. Favorite chicken tender dipping sauce? Either ranch or honey mustard or cane sauce? Exactly. Any of that type of sauce. Goodbye. This has been Brooke's Week.
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4: 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Rashida picked up the base hit, then scored in front of North County's home to tie up the game, so he punched foul. Then the count is 0-2.
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4: Tanasi was hit by a pitch. He was struck out twice. He also popped up. Left on left.

0: gets Antonacci, they are going to brew like crazy when Murakami goes straight to first base.
1: Yeah, they are.
0: The 1-1. There's the sweeper. And that just missed, and the count is 2-1.
1: Before that happens, you've got to get the guy at the plate.
0: Have to get Antonacci. Left on left.

extra 1 hour, extra day. That goes on. The pitch is broken off the ball. The motherfucker drops his ball. It's picked up at short ball. I see no throw. Well, I see a save the ball game because he grabbed that throw and didn't let it get into left field. Acuna was running. The White Sox were like, you know what? Let's make sure we get him over there. And he has to score it. The ball was hit back up the middle, deflected off of Rogers. Acuna dropped it. It goes as an infield single, and now they're on the corners from Murakami.

0: Antonacci means nothing at first base. Acuna's the ball game. You have to bring the outfield in shallow. So the outfield's shallow, knowing that a southpaw ends the game. The infield comes in on the right side. The first pitch from Rogers sweeps in for a strike. And the count is 0-1. If Murakami delivers here, this is going to carry along
1: for the
0: service.
1: We're talking about a reimagined shopping cart.
2: No ball in the first. It's Olivia Diaz. It's so easy.
0: One on and top foul, and it's 0-2. Murakami is also struck out 77 times. A big swing and miss in this game. It's not necessarily true. Now in a shallow in center. Clemens is shallow in left. Oakley

0: Timberland with Apologize. Hi, it's Karen. And Target in the news. They say they are rolling out a fleet of reimagined shopping carts nationwide. So these all-new plastic carts, they say, will have smoother maneuverability as well as ergonomic handles. They say they'll also have an increased basket space and larger cup holders. I do like the larger cup holder idea. For me, it's really more about there's nothing worse to me when you're at the grocery store or at Target or, you know, any store that has a cart, and the carts are loud. So they say that they're trying to get rid of, like, the janky wheel issue, you know, where you might have a really loud cart. I am all for that if it's something they can fix.
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6: Here's the Breeze weatherology forecast for the Albert Lee area. Slight chance for storms tonight, otherwise partly cloudy skies. Lows dip down to about 60, southerly winds 5 to 10 miles per hour. Sunshine mixed with clouds at times again tomorrow, slight chance for storms, daytime highs approaching 89. A meteorologist, Laura Lockwood, on 94.9, The Breeze. Currently 88.
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1: And Buxton lost his helmet and climbed up the tailpipe and the twin lead by three. Bell swings and fires and the county's over the line. How about Buxton with the
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4: I told you I was looking forward to these 13 years. If they're all going to be like this, you know how long this is? It's what we say every time when we let it darken. But really, it's become that, right?
5: Yeah.
4: And when you look at how the Twins and the White Sox are playing this year, it's much more clear that the Guardians have been playing for

Ne yaptın abi hareketlerden?

Couldn't get his way through the night. He will dollar himself after that game, and he showed me what overpowered him on the back of the

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So when Pritchard came on,

And the Twins win it in extra innings. One run in the final

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Glenn Perkins is entertaining. There's a point or two to talk about from this one, that's for sure, after the course of this game. And again, Taylor Rogers picks up the win. Davis lost. Go

you know, you talked about watching Bobby Ryan, back to watching my name over last night as well. I played Josh Bellman. I want to talk a little bit about Joe Ryan, though. I don't want to get overlooked what he did today. I know we're coming down to the fourth round of the game, and what is a superstar, superstar type matchup.

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1: ABC News, I'm Dave Packer. Texas Attorney General Ken Paxton parlayed his endorsement by President Trump to win the state's Republican primary runoff, defeating Texas incumbent Senator John Cornyn. Paxton tonight telling supporters,
2: "We just proved that this Senate seat doesn't belong to Washington. It belongs to you, the hardworking men and women of this state."
1: Paxton will face Democrat James Tallarico in November. An update tonight on the deadly chemical tank rupture at a Washington State paper mill from Battalion Chief Matt Amos.
3: Emergency responders have confirmed that 10 individuals were transported to area hospitals. 8 were employee injuries. 1 was a firefighter injury. And we have 1 fatality.
1: He says areas still remain inaccessible. Iran vowing to retaliate after the Pentagon says the U.S. launched new, quote, self-defense strikes. The U.S. military says it targeted Iranian missile launchers and boats around the Strait of Hormuz. This is ABC News.
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6: Here's the Breeze weatherology forecast for the Albert Lee area. Slight chance for storms tonight. Otherwise, partly cloudy skies. Lows dip down to about 60. Southerly winds 5 to 10 miles per hour. Sunshine mixed with clouds at times again. Tomorrow, slight chance for storms. Daytime highs approaching 89. A meteorologist for a lot of 94.9 degrees. Currently,
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Bon Jovi and On the Way. I don't know exactly what your pet is thinking. I kind of think I would, at least sometimes. There's some new technology out that might help us with that. I'll tell you all about it in just a few.

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for Albert Lee and Freeborn County at work, home, or on the go.

Joe then again, another nation, repaired the next few shots. And then looking down in the second, then in the second.

Taylor Swift an anti-hero. Well, there's a Chinese tech company in the news. They say they have created an AI-powered pet translator. They say it can turn your dog or your cat's sounds into actual human speech. If you've ever seen the movie Up, this is what it reminds me of. The dog collars that those dogs wore where they could talk. This startup based in China, they say they've launched a new wearable device for pets that claims to translate the dog's and cat's emotions.

0: Swung on and hit high in the air to deep right field. And this game is tied.
1: And uses AI to study things.
0: Joe Ryan drops his glove. He drops his head.
1: To figure out what your pet is trying to say.
0: And the legend of Murakami.
1: More than 10,000 people have already pre-ordered one. But again, we don't know 100% how accurate it is just yet.
0: And we hit the reset button
2: 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Yeah, 380 into the street.
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0: It was a shallow line drive to right, and the shooter picked it up. He gets his second outfield assist in as many days.
3: Yeah, back-to-back days that he has thrown a runner out at the plate. And at that point in time, you thought, uh-oh, this is set up for the Sox to walk off with friends in the bottom corner.
2: The parental units can get $8 a month.
3: The umpires, I don't still believe to this moment, know exactly what they called. They called the double play. How much time elapsed for the White Sox to get it together and figure out if they wanted to challenge and what exactly it was they would have been challenging. So it goes for a double play by Josh Bell, a tremendous play, and we move on to the 11th inning. Bases loaded in that frame versus Tyler Davis. One out, Brooksley behind, 0-2 in the count.
0: Come on, a line into right field. They're never going to take it. That one's out on the warning track and hits the base for all. One run score. Here comes Keyshaw. Buxton right on his heel. He's going to score as well. It's a bases clearing 3-1 double for Buxley. And the Minnesota Twins take a 5-2 lead on what might be as big a hit as Buxley has had this season.
3: Yeah, big swing from Buxley. He was down 0-2, and then he went down and got a splitter as Davis tried to get him. Buxley this year hit 4-6. The Sox did manage to put one back on the board up to Landers Gomez at the bottom half of the 11th, but he retired Randall Pritchard as the tying run 5-3. The final. The Twins now one game again within 500 at 27-28. 5 runs on 7 hits, no errors. 5 for 12 with runners in scoring position. 4 men left on base. Chicago drops down to 500 at 27-27. 3 runs on 8 outs, no errors. 2-for-13 with runners in scoring position. They left 8 men aboard. Joe Ryan went 7 2/3 innings, allowed 2 runs on 5 hits, spanned 9, and did not block a bad ball. In terms of the stat line of who got the win, well, that was Taylor Rogers. He's now 1-1 on the year. Tyler Davis, the loss is 2-2. Gomez takes the save. It's his third of the year and his second of the team. 15,432 at Rate Field. The game is for 3 hours and 12 minutes. Twin Parlays brought to you by the Sheboygan Sausage Company. American tradition since 1933. Let's get to our Trevor Allen Diamond player of the game. And you may have heard me say this earlier.

0: inside out cut into left field for Warnick. Warnick grabs it. How about a nine-pitch scoreless serving for Joe Lamb? Swing and miss. Not the third down he goes. Just strike on the five. And two. That is taking that strike, but that is pretty good. That is a sinker. And Antonacci just looked out at Joe Lamb. He's like, really? You got that too? You know, really there at 95 plus. He's the 1-2. Swung on a miss, and he's fucking out of a sleeper. What a sequence from Joe Ryan. What a night for the Joe Lamb experience. Joe, not finishing off. The pitch is swung on a miss, and Joe skips off the mound and heads into the dugout. He has seven shutout innings.
1: And heads to the winner's circle in terms of the first round. Joe struck out 99, that gives him 789 on this period. He passes Francisco Mariano for 11th on the Twins all-time list. Now he's going to take that aim at the next guy, and that's going to be Kyle Gibson. Gibson's sitting in 10th, but it's going to take Joe a little bit to get him racked up 845 strikeouts in the Twins' uniform. But Joe, our player of the game, and Treasure Island Resort and Casino is the exclusive casino partner of the Minnesota Twins. There's something for the whole family at Trade.
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0: 26, time for us to take a look at our celebrity birthdays for the day. 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And it's also a birthday for Stevie Nicks, of course, part of Fleetwood Mac, a huge solo successful career all on her own. 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
8: Here's the Breeze weatherology forecast for the Albert Lee area. Slight chance for storms tonight. Otherwise, partly cloudy skies. Lows dip down to about 60. Southerly winds 5 to 10 miles per hour. Sunshine mixed with clouds at times again. Tomorrow, slight chance for storms. Daytime highs approaching 89. I'm meteorologist Ura Lockwood on 94.9 The Breeze. Currently 88.
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3: Yeah, and again, to be the most intriguing part of that at bat is he was down 0-2.
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3: The Breeze. Yeah, pieces of what he didn't square it up. I'm just surprised that he just made a decision to try to come to the QB splitter. Brooks was ready for it. Walked down the line, cleared the bases, and gave the Twins the lead for good in this one. 5-3 the final. Yet another close game for the Twins. They played 11 games in a row that have been just decided by 3 runs or less. It's starting to take its toll on the manager.
12: But the one thing I will say is our guys continue to grind. It's not the lead that we give it back to go in extra innings and then either team scores the first. I think somebody's point to play that Josh made. But the resiliency of this club, the fact that they play from 7 outs to 33 outs, really proud of them.
3: There was 33 outs today, and there was some issues in flow, especially in the extra innings. But again, they grinded their way to the victory. 5-3 the final in 11. Our Arizona Clubhouse brought to you by Minnesota Corn, continuously working amongst sustainable practices, develop new uses, and maintain thriving rural economies for Minnesota's 24,000 corn farms.

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1: In the 11th, they win a wild one and snap a seven-game losing streak for the White Sox. 5-3 was the final. Twins remain the only team to match the involved in a walk-off yet this season. Let's Circle the Bases, brought to you by your local Toyota dealers at first base. Coming into the game, the White Sox have scored 48.7% of their runs due to the home run this year. The second most runs off of homers in the majors. Joe Ryan had not allowed a homer in 32 and a third innings. Coming into this one, the longest streak by a Twin here in 2026. Then, American League home run hitter Hinotaka Murakami, a two-run homer off Joe Ryan in the eighth, tied this thing up and snapped the Bulls' run. The longest home run stretch by a Twin starter, Pablo Lopez, had a streak of 36 and a third innings in 2024.

That's our Toyota trip around the bases. Toyota, let's go places. Twins and White Sox will do it again tomorrow night. He's looking for his first win since April 27th, 2-2. He improved 1-3 in his last four starts. The lefty was tagged for 6 runs and 4 innings Friday in Boston, but returns rally to get that W. Now,

0: Justin Bieber with Daisy's. Hey, it's Karen, and thanks for hanging out with me. I hope you have a great holiday weekend. 94.9 The Three. You don't hear the radio ads about the IRS. They tell you to be afraid, to be scared, and they try to frighten you into calling. 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

94.9 degrees.

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1: State officials Tuesday evening confirming one fatality and 8 employees and 1 firefighter injured, with 9 additional employees unaccounted for following the rupture of a chemical tank at a pulp and paper mill in Longview. Washington Governor Bob Ferguson.
2: On behalf of the people of the state of Washington, I want all those individuals to know that we stand with you. We'll be here doing everything we can to help with the situation. We'll be here as long as it takes.
1: Officials say the tank needs to be stabilized before recovery operations can proceed, and they'll resume Wednesday morning. In Texas's Republican Senate primary runoff, Attorney General Ken Paxton, endorsed by President Trump, defeating incumbent Senator John Cornyn. Telling supporters Tuesday night,
3: President Trump is the leader of our party. His endorsement in this most is the most powerful force in politics.
1: In fact, every one of Trump's endorsed candidates is now projected to win their respective race. The CDC now asking for volunteers.
4: The CDC sending an urgent request with staff members for help screening Americans returning to the U.S. from Central Africa for any potential signs of Ebola.

0: grasping the move. Talks to end the warning run after negotiators arrived in Qatar. But then, the bombing.
1: Over the weekend, President Trump praising the negotiations, saying the two sides were getting a lot closer to a deal. But then just hours after negotiators arrived in Qatar, the U.S. launching strikes on southern Iran. U.S. officials calling it self-defense, saying they detected alarming activity over the past 24 hours. Iranian boats trying to lay mines near the Strait of Hormuz. Iran Supreme Leader vowing retaliation.

0: companies face the ongoing challenge of verifying the ages of their users. Jen Hanley, Meta's head of North American safety, discusses the latest AI-powered tools designed to better protect younger users.
1: Knowing someone's age online is a complex industry-wide challenge. To solve this, Meta's using new technology that analyzes signals to identify accounts that may belong to underage users and remove them from our platforms. We also use sophisticated technology to find suspected teens, even if they list an adult birthday, and automatically place them in teen account settings. This ensures that as many teens as possible are in age-appropriate experiences. These tools are designed to ensure teens stay in protected, age-appropriate experiences.
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0: this day in history and learn something. It was 48 years ago on this day, the year was 1978, that the first legal casino in the U.S. opened in Atlantic City. And it's on the eastern side of the U.S. by the way. Resorts Atlantic City, which, yeah, still stands to this day.
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0: Charles Kelly and Can't Be Alone Tonight. Hi there, I'm Karen, and I hope you're having a great night. Enjoy the rest of yours, and I will talk to you again tomorrow evening.
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1: From ABC News, I'm Dave Packer. After the most expensive Senate primary on record, Texas Attorney General Ken Paxton is projected to have won Tuesday's Republican primary runoff, defeating Texas incumbent Senator John Cornyn. Paxton Tuesday night.
2: Emphasize message.

0: Jamestown we go. And it was going to be an uphill battle regardless of who was atop of the ticket. We know that we have seen Democrats in Texas with lots of enthusiasm and national attention, massive fundraising calls. Have you seen them all fall short in a state that definitely leans Republicans?
1: Washington state officials confirming one dead and 8 employees and 1 firefighter injured following the rupture of a chemical tank in a paper mill in Long Beach. Fire Battalion Chief Pat Lindholz.
2: Officials can also confirm that there's currently 9 employees who remain unaccounted for.
1: The tank needs to be stabilized before recovery operations can proceed. Meanwhile, Southern California evacuation.

0: Deserves
1: officials say the tank needs to be stabilized before more recovery operations can proceed. In Texas's Republican Senate primary runoff, Attorney General Ken Paxton, endorsed by President Trump, defeating incumbent Senator John Cornyn. In fact, every one of Trump's endorsed candidates is now projected to win their respective race. Paxton will go on to face Democrat James Tallarico in November. The CDC is sending an urgent request to its staff members for help screening Americans returning to the U.S. from Central Africa for any potential signs of Ebola. This is ABC News.
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10: Todos tenemos a alguien que queremos tanto como a nuestra canción favorita. ¿Qué tal si le dices, te quiero?

starting things off tonight. How are you? I'm John Laurenti. You and I getting ready to head into a middle of the work week Wednesday. I literally just get in the door, but I am busy putting together all of your favorites so we can get through the night together. Here's the column, wherever you will go.

Taylor Swift with Fatal Ophelia. Have you heard about this discussion on TikTok of rich face versus old money face? Well, old money face focuses on aging naturally. You know, with softer beauty, minimal cosmetic work, healthier skin, and understated elegance. Rich face, on the other hand, is being associated with heavy filler, dramatic facelifts, overly sculpted features, and trend-driven cosmetic procedures that look more obvious. Now, the discussion has sparked a bigger debate online about beauty standards, over consumption, and whether subtle beauty is becoming more aspirational again after years of extreme cosmetic trends. Well, in some cases, the cosmetic trends have gone a little bit too far. What do you think?

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1: I'll tell you more in less than 8 minutes. Right now, brand new music from Ella Langley. 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

0: 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In 7 years.
1: If you use Tinder, there's a pretty big shift from just swiping on your phone. Instead of focusing only on matches in the app, Tinder is going to be rolling out live in-person events, you know, like pickleball games, parties, and group hangouts. Kind of like people used to do in the old days by just going to clubs and bars. Like, you need a phone for that? Basically, this is where people can meet face-to-face. What a unique idea. How did they come up with that? It's to move dating offline and make it feel more natural and social again.
0: Really? So we're just going back to the way we used to meet people? Like I said, in clubs and bars, without using a phone. How unique.
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9: Here's The Breeze weatherology forecast for the Albert Lee area. Slight chance for storms overnight, otherwise partly cloudy. Lows around 63, winds out of the southeast, 5 to 10 miles per hour. Slight chance for showers Wednesday, days around highs approaching 87. Mainly clear Wednesday night, lows dip down to about 60. A meteorologist, Aurora Lockwood, on 94.9, The Breeze.

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1: Over the weekend, President Trump praised
2: ABC News, I'm Dave Packer. Texas Attorney General Ken Paxton is projected to have won Tuesday's Republican primary runoff, defeating Texas incumbent Senator John Cornyn. Paxton, Tuesday night.
3: We just sent a Texas-sized message to Washington. I said it in March, and I'll say it again now. Today, change was on the ballot, and change won.
2: Paxton goes on to face Democrat James Tallarico in November. Washington state officials confirming one dead, 8 employees and 1 firefighter injured, and 9 people missing following the rupture of a chemical tank at a pulp and paper mill in Longview. Officials say the tank needs to be stabilized before recovery operations can proceed. Meanwhile, in Southern California, evacuation orders lifted for residents who live near a damaged chemical tank, allowing 16,000 people to return home. The Pentagon says U.S. air attacks this week targeted Iranian missile launchers and boats around the Strait of Hormuz. Iran calls it a violation of the ceasefire. This is ABC News.
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5: Here's The Breeze weatherology forecast for the Albert Lea area. Slight chance for storms overnight, otherwise partly cloudy. Lows around 63, winds out of the southeast, 5 to 10 miles per hour. Slight chance for showers Wednesday. Daytime highs approaching 87. Mainly clear Wednesday night, lows dip down to about 60. I'm meteorologist Laura Lockwood on 94.9 The Breeze. Right now, 70.
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0: I'm John Laurenti. And as you know, Phil is being inducted into the Rock and Roll Hall of Fame as a solo act on November 14th at the Peacock Theater in Los Angeles. However, he said he won't be performing when he's inducted. He said he's healthier now than he's been for quite a while, and he adds that he's not match fit for performing. Now, the last time he performed was March 26th, 2022, when Genesis wrapped up their last Domino farewell tour at London's O2 Arena.
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Right now, it's Post Malone with Morgan Wallen. 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

0: When you hear your favorite songs on the radio, one after another, it's not coincidence or happenstance. It's strategically planned music programmed by real human beings. Why do we do it?
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0: Chicago and hard to say I'm sorry. Have you heard about the two beers and a puppy friendship test? Basically, it's a super simple way to figure out how you feel about someone. It comes down to two questions. Would you actually want to hang out and have a couple of drinks with this person? And two, would you trust them enough to watch something that you care about, like your hypothetical puppy for a weekend? The idea is that those two things, enjoyment and trust, are the foundation of any strong relationship. Best case scenario, the answer is yes to both. But a lot of people fall somewhere in the middle. Fun but unreliable, or dependable but not exactly a great hang. And that's where it gets interesting, because you start figuring out who fits into your life in many different ways.
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7: Here's the Breeze weatherology forecast for the Albert Lea area. Slight chance for storms overnight, otherwise partly cloudy. Lows around 63, winds out of the southeast, 5 to 10 miles per hour. Slight chance for showers Wednesday, daytime highs approaching 87. Mainly clear Wednesday night, lows dip down to about 60. I'm meteorologist Laura Lockwood on 94.9 The Breeze. Right now, 70.
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1: ABC News, I'm Dave Packer. In Washington State, officials confirming one dead, 8 employees and 1 firefighter injured, with 9 additional employees unaccounted for. This following the rupture of a chemical tank at a pulp and paper mill in Longview. Washington State Senator Patty Murphy.
2: There's a lot of questions about how all of this happened, and I want to assure you that we will all continue to pressure to get answers to those questions. This community deserves that.
1: Officials say the tank needs to be stabilized before more recovery operations can proceed. In Texas's Republican Senate primary runoff, Attorney General Ken Paxton, endorsed by President Trump, defeating incumbent Senator John Cornyn. In fact, every one of Trump's endorsed candidates is now projected to win their respective race. Paxton will go on to face Democrat James Tallarico in November. The CDC sending an urgent request to its staff members for help screening Americans returning to the U.S. from Central Africa for any potential signs of Ebola. This is ABC News.
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4: Here's the brief. Weatherology forecast for the Albert Lee area. Slight chance for storms overnight, otherwise partly cloudy. Lows around 63, winds out of the southeast, 5 to 10 miles per hour. Slight chance for showers Wednesday, daytime highs approaching 87. Mainly clear Wednesday night, lows dip down to about 60. I'm meteorologist Laura Lockwood on 94.9 The Breeze. Right now, 70.
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Ed Sheeran with Eyes Closed to start things off this hour. If you or someone in your life is 65 or older, make sure they eat eggs for breakfast. People age 65 and over may be able to reduce their risk of Alzheimer's by eating eggs. It's been found that eating at least 5 eggs per week is associated with a 25% lower risk of Alzheimer's disease. Coming up, got the latest from Bruno Mars right now. Bon Jovi for you.

0: 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Do you have a bicycle? Well, if you do, get it out of your shed or your garage or your basement and start riding it. Why? It's been found that bicycling is linked to better mood, fewer depressive symptoms, sharper thinking, and stronger social connections. And always, when you ride your bike, wear your helmet.
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0: John Mellencamp in Small Town. I'm John Laurenti, and I'm sure I've told you in the past that I was born left-handed. In second grade, I broke my wrist, and when I went back to school the next day with a cast on, the nuns couldn't have been happier. They were like, wonderful, now you can write with your proper hand. Well, it turns out that about 90% of humans are right-handed, and now scientists think they know why. They compared hand preferences across a lot of primates from 41 different species, and unlike humans, most primates don't strongly favor one hand across their whole species. Some lean left, some right, and many show no clear pattern at all. Humans stand out as a major exception because scientists think two big changes in human evolution happened, walking upright and growing larger brains, and that may explain why most people are right-handed. The idea is that walking upright freed our hands for tasks like tool use, encouraging individuals to specialize. Later, as human beings grew larger, that preference tipped strongly toward the right hand across the whole population.
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10: Here's the Breeze weatherology forecast for the Albert Lea area. Slight chance for storms overnight, otherwise partly cloudy. Lows around 63, winds out of the southeast, 5 to 10 miles per hour. Slight chance for showers Wednesday, daytime highs approaching 87. Mainly clear Wednesday night, lows dip down to about 60. I'm meteorologist Laura Lockwood on 94.9, the Breeze. Right now,

0: Sabrina Carpenter with Espresso. She picked up a couple of awards at the American Music Awards on Monday night. Do me a favor, stay right where you are. I've got more music coming your way next.
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1: ABC News, I'm Dave Packer. Texas Attorney General Ken Paxton is projected to have won Tuesday's Republican primary runoff, defeating Texas incumbent Senator John Cornyn. Paxton, Tuesday night.
2: We just sent a Texas-sized message to Washington.
3: Yeah!
2: I said it in March, and I'll say it again now. Today, change was on the ballot, and change won.
1: Paxton goes on to face Democrat James Tallarico in November. Washington state officials confirming one dead, eight employees and one firefighter injured and nine people missing following the rupture of a chemical tank at a pulp and paper mill in Longview. Officials say the tank needs to be stabilized before recovery operations can proceed. Meanwhile, in Southern California, evacuation orders lifted for residents who live near a damaged chemical tank, allowing 16,000 people to return home. The Pentagon says U.S. air attacks this week targeted Iranian missile launchers and boats around the Strait of Hormuz. Iran calls it a violation of the ceasefire. This is ABC News.
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5: Here's the brief. Weatherology forecast for the Albert Lea area. Slight chance for storms overnight, otherwise partly cloudy. Lows around 63, winds out of the southeast, 5 to 10 miles per hour. Slight chance for showers Wednesday, daytime highs approaching 87. Mainly clear Wednesday night, lows dip down to about 60. I'm meteorologist Laura Lockwood on 94.9 The Breeze. Right now, 70.
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Outfield and Your Love. Coming up, got Elton John and Britney Spears. Right now, it's Huntrix. This is Golden.

0: Elton John and Britney Spears with Hold Me Closer. My wife and I watched Despicable Me 4, and it was pretty funny. And I forgot that it had come out. It was like, it's 2 years old now. And we're big fans of the Minions. Don't ask me why. I think they're just fantastic. Well, French's, the classic yellow mustard brand, is going green this summer. Why? Well, they've dropped a limited edition bright green mustard, and yes, it looks like something straight out of a cartoon, which makes sense since the whole thing is tied up to the upcoming Minions and Monsters movie, which is out July 1st. Apparently, it tastes just like regular French's mustard, and the color green actually comes from spirulina, a plant-based natural ingredient, so no weird artificial dyes, and you have nothing to worry about there. It's already available online and starts hitting stores June 1st, just in time for, you guessed it, cookout season.
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You'll be happy to know that AI is making Gen Z dumber. I'll tell you more after we hear from Shawn Mendes. Right now, Sam Smith, and stay with me

0: Shawn Mendes and Camila Cabello with Senorita. I'm John Laurenti, and AI is making Gen Z dumber. And that's not the boomers saying it. No, it's Gen Z saying it. A lot of young workers are increasingly worried that relying too heavily on AI is weakening their thinking skills. It's been found that nearly half of Gen Z employees say using AI too much is making them feel less intelligent. Across the workforce, many admit they're becoming dependent on AI with growing pressure, especially among younger staff, so they can use it to boost productivity. That pressure is leading to risky habits like using AI-generated content even when they're unsure if it's accurate.
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2: The U.S. Treasury quietly released its official financial report for 2025. It appears by its own numbers, the U.S. government seems insolvent. It's reported that the Treasury shows about $6 trillion in assets and over $47 trillion in liabilities. Add it all up, and it looks like the U.S. owes more than $130 trillion it doesn't have. 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
6: Here's the Breeze weatherology forecast for the Albert Lea area. Slight chance for storms overnight, otherwise partly cloudy. Lows around 63, winds out of the southeast, 5 to 10 miles per hour. Slight chance for showers Wednesday, daytime highs approaching 87. Mainly clear Wednesday night, lows dip down to about 60. I'm meteorologist Laura Lockwood on 94.9 The Breeze. Right now, 70.

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1: ABC News, I'm Dave Packer. In Washington State, officials confirming one dead, eight employees and one firefighter injured, with nine additional employees unaccounted for. This following the rupture of a chemical tank at a pulp and paper mill in Longview. Washington State Senator Patty Murphy.
2: There's a lot of questions about how all of this happened, and I want to assure you that we will all continue to pressure to get answers to those questions. This community deserves that.
1: Officials say the tank needs to be stabilized before more recovery operations can proceed. In Texas's Republican Senate primary runoff, Attorney General Ken Paxton endorsed by President Trump, defeating incumbent Senator John Cornyn. In fact, every one of Trump's endorsed candidates is now projected to win their respective race. Paxton will go on to face Democrat James Tallarico in November. The CDC sending an urgent request to its staff members for help screening Americans returning to the U.S. from Central Africa for any potential signs of Ebola. This is ABC News.
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4: Here's the brief. Weatherology forecast for the Albert Lea area. Slight chance for storms overnight, otherwise partly cloudy. Lows around 63, winds out of the southeast, 5 to 10 miles per hour. Slight chance for showers Wednesday, daytime highs approaching 87. Mainly clear Wednesday night, lows dip down to about 60. I'm meteorologist Laura Lockwood on 94.9 The Breeze. Right now, 7.
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Ellie Goulding and Love Me Like You Do. Alex Warren is on the way, as well as a few other of your favorites right now. It's the Chainsmokers and Closer.

0: Alex Warren with Ordinary. You know, you might be going out to dinner this coming weekend, and, you know, brunch is okay, especially on a Sunday. But if you're going to have dinner later in the day on a Sunday, well, you might want to strike going out to dinner on a Sunday. Just because. Sunday is the day most chefs say you should steer clear of restaurants. Why? Because in the typical fine dining restaurant, that's the day when the best staff are off and the ingredients have been around for a little bit.
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We've got a blue moon happening on the 31st, which is Sunday. I'll tell you more after we hear from Shakira. Right now, this is Justin Bieber and his latest, Daisies.

0: Shakira, whenever, wherever. She's going to be performing at halftime at one of the World Cup games in Los Angeles, along with a few other people, including Katy Perry. And Shakira is feeling a little better. She got $70 million back from the Spanish government after it accused her of tax evasion. So good for her. Hey, if you're someone that likes to look up at the stars at night, well, and you pay attention to the moon, well, we've got a blue moon coming up on Sunday, the 31st. Now, a blue moon refers to the presence of a second full moon in a calendar month. It doesn't mean the moon turns blue. Astronomers refer to the second full moon in the same calendar month as a blue moon because it doesn't happen very often. That ties in with the common expression about something happening once in a blue moon. Now you get it.
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6: Here's The Breeze weatherology forecast for the Albert Lea area. Slight chance for storms overnight, otherwise partly cloudy. Lows around 63, winds out of the southeast, 5 to 10 miles per hour. Slight chance for showers Wednesday, daytime highs approaching 87. Mainly clear Wednesday night, lows dip down to about 60. I'm meteorologist Laura Lockwood on 94.9 The Breeze. Right now, 70.

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0: Bruno Mars and Lady Gaga, Die with a Smile. That does it for me. I'm John Laurenti, just about to wrap things up. As always, I will leave you with this. Ranch dressing is named after the brand Hidden Valley Ranch. They created the dressing in the 1950s, and everyone who copied it called it ranch style. Have a good one.
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1: I'm Sherry Preston. With the backing of President Trump, Texas Attorney General Ken Paxton has soundly defeated longtime Texas incumbent Senator John Cornyn in the primary runoff. ABC Washington Bureau Chief Rick Klein with more on Cornyn's loss and Paxton's career so far.
2: The ending of John Cornyn's Senate career happened in dramatic fashion. It happened to a guy that is just very well known in Texas political circles and nationally, usually not for the right reasons. This is a guy that has been scandal-plagued for years. He was impeached by Republicans in a Republican state, although not convicted. He's had criminal charges filed against him and dropped. He's had scandals involving a salacious divorce. And all of that just seemed to draw him closer to Donald Trump.
1: Despite optimism from President Trump and Secretary of State Marco Rubio, there's been no settlement or breakthrough in the war with Iran, talks continuing in Qatar. One person was killed, nine are unaccounted for, and another nine were seriously hurt after a chemical storage tank exploded in Washington State. This is ABC News.
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4: Here's the brief. Weatherology forecast for the Albert Lea area. Slight chance for storms overnight, otherwise partly cloudy. Lows around 63, winds out of the southeast, 5 to 10 miles per hour. Slight chance for showers Wednesday, daytime highs approaching 87. Mainly clear Wednesday night, lows dip down to about 60. I'm meteorologist Laura Lockwood on 94.9 The Breeze. Right now, 70.
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It's Post Malone in Circles, and it's Liz and Chris. It's Wednesday. I love these short work weeks. It's Wednesday already. We have the birthday list in 10 minutes. Now it's Taylor Swift and the Fate of Ophelia.

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0: It's Rick Astley, Never Gonna Give You Up, and it's Liz and Chris Wednesday morning, or hump day. Mm. It's time for the Wednesday birthday list and all the other stuff that goes with the birthdays, and here's Liz.
1: All right, today is May 27th. If you're celebrating a birthday, you're a Gemini, and your horoscope says, it may feel as though you're straddling multiple worlds today. Increased psychic activity triggers your investigative side, especially if you suspect others are keeping secrets.
0: Oh, boy.
1: Before you venture too far down the rabbit hole, consider what is at risk and whether or not your suspicions are substantiated. Be mindful of what privacy means to you and your friends.
0: Wow.
1: Today is National Great Popsicle Day.
0: Yummy.
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0: Mm-hmm.
1: National Gray Day.
0: Mm-hmm.
1: And it's Old Time Player Piano Day.
0: Has anybody seen any of those in a long time? Well, all right. Celebrating today, Shiloh Jolie Pitt is 20. Andre 3000 from Outkast turns 51. 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And Todd Bridges is also celebrating. 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

0: Desiree, and you gotta be, and it's Liz and Chris on your Wednesday morning. Many people will be taking a vacation over the next few months because, you know, summertime is the top vacation season. And mental health experts tell us nothing good comes from spending day after day at the office. I'll say, constantly working without taking a break. In fact, researchers have proven that taking a vacation definitely improves our overall well-being. So how much time away from the daily grind is needed to recover from the stress and burnout of work? People need to take a vacation every 2 months. To recover from what work does to them. You hear that, boss? Every 2 months. We need to get out of here before we lose it. And we need more vacation time, boss. You hear that? More vacation time. Now, if he would put his whip down, that would really help with my stress. You know what I'm saying?
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7: Here's the Breeze weatherology forecast for the Albert Lea area. Slight chance for storms overnight, otherwise partly cloudy. Lows around 63, winds out of the southeast, 5 to 10 miles per hour. Slight chance for showers Wednesday, daytime highs approaching 87. Mainly clear Wednesday night, lows dip down to about 60. I'm meteorologist Laura Lockwood on 94.9, The Breeze. Right now, 70.
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0: Charles Kelly and Can't Be Alone Tonight, and it's Liz and Chris on your Wednesday morning. Let's see what's on Wednesday night TV. CBS has one new show tonight, that's Hollywood Squares. NBC also has one new show, that's Brilliant Minds. Fox's newest Master Chef and The Floor. The CW has one new show tonight, Police 24/7. And ABC is giving up again tonight. They're just all reruns. I guess it is that time of year.
1: Mm-hmm.
0: It's rerun time, isn't it? Wow, it just gets earlier and earlier. Some of the movies on tonight, Shooter, that's the movie on AMC. My Cousin Vinny, there's a classic. That still makes me laugh every time I see it. That's the movie on Paramount tonight. The Martian, which Liz doesn't like that one.
1: No.
0: That's the movie on Sci-Fi. And on FX, it's Bad Boys, Ride or Die.
1: Okay.
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1: ABC News, I'm Sherry Preston. Texas Republicans going with the president's pick in the Senate race and saying no to the incumbent John Cornyn, winning in the runoff race for the nomination, Attorney General Ken Paxton.
2: When everyone in Washington told him to abandon me and abandon the people of Texas, he didn't listen. Instead, he gave his complete and total endorsement. President Trump is the leader of our party, and his endorsement in this is the most powerful force in politics.
1: Paxton has had the share of scandals, including being impeached on misconduct and fraud charges. He was acquitted. His wife is also divorcing him on biblical grounds. Search teams in Laos have found five of the villagers who were trapped for more than a week in a cave flooded by rain. Two more villagers are still missing. Also missing, nine people who were working at a paper plant in southern Washington state when a tank holding dangerous chemicals ruptured. At least one person was killed and at least nine were seriously hurt. This is ABC News.
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7: Here's the Breeze weatherology forecast for the Albert Lea area. Slight chance for storms overnight, otherwise partly cloudy. Lows around 63, winds out of the southeast, 5 to 10 miles per hour. Slight chance for showers Wednesday, daytime highs approaching 87. Mainly clear Wednesday night, lows dip down to about 60. I'm meteorologist Laura Lockwood on 94.9 The Breeze. Right now, 70.
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0: Uncle Cracker, drift away, and it's Liz and Chris on your Wednesday. What kind of dirt do you have today, Liz?
1: Is Ryan Reynolds distancing himself from Blake?
0: Uh-oh. Mm-hmm. All right, that's coming up in about 10 minutes. Now it's Shawn Mendes and Stitches.

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0: It's Olivia Dean in Man I Need, and it's Liz and Chris. Wednesday morning, time for the dirt now. Here's Liz.
1: Well, heated rivalry fans start to get excited. Rumor has it the second season is about to start filming. Production has been scheduled in Montreal and Toronto in July.
0: Okay.
1: And three people have been arrested for burglarizing Travis Kelce and Patrick Mahomes' homes. They were arrested over the weekend in Argentina and Chile, and it's being decided if they will face justice here in the U.S. or in Argentina. They are currently in Chile awaiting that decision.
0: Okay.
1: And sources are saying Ryan Reynolds is starting to distance himself from his wife, Blake Lively.
0: Wow.
1: Ryan recently attended the final Late Night with Stephen Colbert alone because he didn't want Blake to overshadow the story.
0: Wow.
1: He says that Blake's presence is polarizing right now, so he left her at home. Mm. And that's your dirt.
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2: It's Liz and Chris. It's Wednesday, so we have the 60-second survey coming up in about 7 minutes. Now it's Taylor Swift. This is Opalite.

0: Michael Jackson in bed, and it's Liz and Chris. It is a Wednesday, so it's time for the 60-second survey. I get to ask the questions. What is your favorite thing to grow at home, Liz? Your favorite thing to...
1: Well, currently it appears to be weeds.
0: Oh, cool.
1: I'm very good at it.
0: The condiment you use the most, what is it? The condiment you use...
1: Mustard, probably.
0: Oh, okay, okay. The last time you took a selfie.
1: My daughter's guard championship.
0: Okay, sure,
1: with the ex-husband.
0: Oh, wow, okay, okay. How many vinyl albums do you own, Liz? How many vinyl albums?
1: Probably about four at this point.
0: That's all four?
1: Yeah, I got rid of them.
0: Wow, okay. And a TV show that disappointed you recently? What was it?
1: Peaky Blinders.
0: Really?
1: Yeah, well, the thing is, I couldn't understand what they were saying, so I turned on subtitles. It was a mess.
0: And that's the 60-second survey.
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12: Here's the Breeze weatherology forecast for the Albert Lea area. Mainly sunny today with daytime highs approaching 88. Northeasterly winds around 5 miles per hour. Lows level off around 61. Tonight, mainly clear skies. Mainly sunny tomorrow, highs level off around 84. I'm meteorologist Jennifer Wojcicki on 94.9 The Breeze. Right now, it's 64 degrees.
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0: It's Shaboozy and Good News, and it's Liz and Chris.
1: You know, one of the things nobody tells you about being single is everybody in a relationship wants to tell you what you're missing.
0: Oh, yeah.
1: But here's the thing. Do you ever think that maybe you guys are missing out on something?
0: Huh?
1: For example, if I leave a piece of chocolate cake in the fridge, guess what? Still going to be there when I get home.
0: Oh, yeah.
1: If I put something down, when I come back, it'll be in the exact same place. I never have to discuss my plans with anyone. Not dinner, not what to watch, not where to go, nothing.
0: Mm-hmm.
1: I can set the temperature at whatever I want, Chris.
0: Oh.
1: I can starfish in the bed, and it is glorious.
0: Wow.
1: And finally, and most importantly, when I get home from work, I can sit without pants on my couch, eating Oreos and watching true crime.
0: Wow.
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1: ABC News, I'm Sherry Preston. Back to work soon for first responders in southern Washington state after the rupture of a chemical tank at a paper plant killed one person and left nine hurt, some seriously. Cowlitz Fire and Rescue Chief Scott Goldstein.
2: Officials can also confirm that there's currently nine employees who remain unaccounted for.
1: Voters in Texas picking Attorney General Ken Paxton as the GOP nominee for Senate and voting down the incumbent, Senator John Cornyn. The senator spoke last night.
3: I've said throughout this race that I trust the voters of Texas, and they've made their decision, and I must respect it.
1: Paxton will face Democrat James Tallarico for Cornyn's Texas seat. Health officials warn the Ebola outbreak in Central Africa is growing beyond what responders can do to contain it. Rescuers in Laos found five of the seven villagers who have been missing for more than a week in a flooded cave. They were trapped when heavy rain cut off the entrance. This is ABC News.
4: Indeed presents hires you can't afford to get wrong, like a hospitality manager at a five-star hotel.
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8: Here's the Breeze weatherology forecast for the Albert Lea area. Mainly sunny today with daytime highs approaching 88. Northeasterly winds around 5 miles per hour. Lows level off around 61. Tonight, mainly clear skies. Mainly sunny tomorrow, highs level off around 84. I'm meteorologist Jennifer Wojcicki on 94.9 The Breeze. Right now, 65.
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0: Natalie and Brulia and Torn, and it's Liz and Chris on your Wednesday. I love these short work weeks because it's already Wednesday.
1: Right?
0: I can smell the weekend from here. Hey, we have the birthday list in 10 minutes, and Bruno Mars right now.

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0: Ed Sheeran thinking out loud, and it's Liz and Chris Wednesday morning time for the Wednesday birthday list, and here's Liz.
1: All right, today is May 27th. If you're celebrating a birthday, you're a Gemini, and your horoscope says it may feel as though you're straddling multiple worlds today. Increased psychic activity triggers your investigative side, especially if you suspect others are keeping secrets.
0: Oh, boy.
1: Before you venture too far down the rabbit hole, consider what is at risk and whether or not your suspicions are substantiated. Be mindful of what privacy means to you and your friends. Today is National Great Popsicle Day.
0: Yep.
1: It is Sunscreen Day.
0: Yep.
1: It's Old Time Player Piano Day.
0: Really?
1: And it's National Gray Day, which means my hair is in style.
0: Celebrating today, Shiloh Jolie Pitt turns 20. Andre 3000 from Outkast is 51. Paul Bettany turns 55. And Todd Bridges is celebrating. He is 60 today. 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
3: It's Liz and Chris on your Wednesday morning. 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
3: 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Now it's Miley Cyrus and Flowers.

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0: Hootie and the Blowfish only want to be with you, and it's Liz and Chris.
1: I just find this sad. There's a guy on social media who's talking about how he spent $50,000 on plastic surgery to change his face.
0: Wow.
1: Yeah, he says he did it because women were ignoring him on Tinder. So he went through all of these really, really scary sounding surgeries, two facial liposuctions. Mm. I mean, come on. You don't need to do that. First of all, just post that you have access to $50,000, or post a picture of yourself vacuuming.
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7: Here's the Breeze weatherology forecast for the Albert Lea area. Mainly sunny today with daytime highs approaching 88. Northeasterly winds around 5 miles per hour. Lows level off around 61. Tonight, mainly clear skies. Mainly sunny tomorrow, highs level off around 84. I'm meteorologist Jennifer Wojcicki on 94.9 The Breeze. Right now, 65.
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0: Ella Langley, Choose in Texas, and it's Liz and Chris. Well, this is for married people or people in relationships. Some couples suffer from what's called alpine divorce.
1: Oh.
0: That's when the woman is left behind by their partner while hiking, biking, or climbing in nature. Often the women describe risky or uncomfortable circumstances where their partners have more knowledge of the terrain. In some cases, the couples did meet up again, but other times, the women kind of had to find their own way back or ask
1: on.
0: A stranger for help. That's alpine divorce. See, my wife and I used to take walks together until she started to walk way ahead of me.
1: Oh.
0: Yeah, that's when I said, nah, never mind. I'll take a walk by myself. Thank you very much.
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0: It's the Culture Club and Karma Chameleon, and it's Liz and Chris on your Wednesday morning. What kind of dirt do you have today, Liz?
1: Who showed up to finally support their wife?
0: Wow. All right. That's coming up in about 10 minutes. Now it's Fleetwood Mac and Landslide.
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0: Hunter X and Golden, and it's Liz and Chris. Wednesday morning, time for the dirt. Now here's Liz.
1: Well, BTS just got their own limited edition Oreos. They're purple with a brown sugar pancake flavored cream. They're inspired by a popular Korean street food called Hotok, I believe is how you say it.
0: Okay.
1: They will hit stores on June 8th. And heated rivalry fans need to get excited. Rumor has that the second season is about to start filming. Production has been scheduled in Montreal and Toronto in July.
0: Okay.
1: And Blake Shelton finally supported his wife Gwen Stefani's residency in Vegas. On Sunday, Blake was seen at the Sphere, where No Doubt's residency is. Blake missed the first night of her residency because, well, he was performing in his own residency, but after the show, he got his own No Doubt jacket. And that's your dirt.
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0: It's Liz and Chris coming up in 15 minutes.
1: Well, not to brag, Chris, but I have come up with a plan for all those empty wine bottles.
0: Oh, all right. That's coming up in about 15 minutes. Now it's Teddy Swims and Lose Control.

0: Lady Gaga, Bradley Cooper in Shallow, and it's Liz and Chris. So I found this yesterday, and they swear it's true. If you usually get lost in a brain fog in the morning, one psychologist says he has the answer. Oh. He says there's an easy way to improve your concentration and snap out of your fog. Move your mouse to the other side of your computer and use your non-dominant hand to click for 2 minutes.
1: What?
0: He swears this will stimulate connections in your brain that sharpen your thinking, and if you do it every day, it'll boost your brain even more. 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
13: Here's the Breeze weatherology forecast for the Albert Lea area. Mainly sunny skies today with daytime highs approaching 88. Northerly winds around 5 miles per hour. Lows dip down to about 61. Tonight, mainly clear skies. Daytime highs approaching 84. Tomorrow, mainly sunny skies. I'm meteorologist Jennifer Wojcicki on 94.9 The Breeze. Currently, 67.
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0: Taylor Swift and Cruel Summer, and it's Liz and Chris.
1: All right, Chris. So I've been wondering what to do with my empty wine bottles and my empty wine boxes, if you will. And check this out. There is a home right now, actually, I should say a mansion in Colorado Springs worth $1.3 million.
0: Whoa.
1: And it was handcrafted from 1,500 recycled tires, aluminum cans, glass bottles, and mud.
0: Really?
1: Yeah, absolutely. Mm. The seller says that, you know, it took them 3 years to build the home. 3 years? Mm. I mean, come on. You should see the collection of boxes I have. So I'm thinking that, I mean, let's get through the weekend, and I should have it, like, half done by then.
0: Okay.
1: You know what I'm saying?
0: Mm-hmm.
1: It could work. Seriously.
0: Good luck.
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1: ABC News, I'm Sherry Preston. No signs of progress yet in talks between the U.S. and Iran, days after President Trump announced a deal had been largely negotiated. The president meets with his entire cabinet later this morning. One person dead, nine unaccounted for after a chemical tank ruptured in Washington state.
2: The facility, which employs about 1,000 people, makes a variety of paper goods. Officials say the 900,000-gallon tank contains white liquor, a mixture of chemicals that can burn the skin or burn the lungs if inhaled. Efforts to find other victims temporarily called off overnight because the chemicals remaining in the tank made it too volatile.
1: NBC's Melissa Adan. President Trump had a post this morning calling former President Joe Biden a crooked politician after Biden sued the Department of Justice. The lawsuit looking to stop the release of recordings that were central to a special counsel probe around his handling of classified documents. This is ABC News.
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7: Here's the Breeze weatherology forecast for the Albert Lea area. Mainly sunny skies today with daytime highs approaching 88. Northerly winds around 5 miles per hour. Lows dip down to about 61. Tonight, mainly clear skies. Daytime highs approaching 84. Tomorrow, mainly sunny skies. I'm meteorologist Jennifer Wojcicki on 94.9 The Breeze. Currently, it's 70 degrees.
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0: dirty and unwell. Listen, summer is just around the corner. The first official day of summer is coming up on June 21st. And by the way, how about some outdoor toys for summer that are some of the best outdoor toys for the kids because you got to keep them busy, right? How about that reusable water balloons, stomp rockets, walkie-talkies. This will keep them busy, an inflatable pool, and, of course, the classic Nerf ball. 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
0: Hey, listen, you know you can count on us. We are playing the right songs at the right time. How about some Benson Boone and Sorry I'm Here for Someone Else?

0: such a great song, classic from Faith Hill. Really made her a household name. That's no doubt about that. That is Breathe. Hey, by the way, summer just around the corner. You might be making plans to travel. Just know that there's a lot of travel scam websites. You got to make sure that you're in the right portal, right? So be sure that you're double checking on that before you enter that credit card number and booking those flights.
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7: Here's the Breeze weatherology forecast for the Albert Lea area. Mainly sunny skies today with daytime highs approaching 88. Northerly winds around 5 miles per hour. Lows dip down to about 61. Tonight, mainly clear skies. Daytime highs approaching 84. Tomorrow, mainly sunny skies. I'm meteorologist Jennifer Wojcicki on 94.9 The Breeze. Right now, 72. Whoa.

0: I'm U.S. Transportation Secretary Sean Duffy. 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

0: that rare type of Ebola surge. The decision coming after a rise in the number of Ugandan health workers exposed to the virus by Congolese patients who crossed the border before the outbreak was declared on May 15th. The White House has been expressing optimism and ongoing discussions with Iran, but several key topics remain up in the air before a peace deal will be signed. ABC's Ian Panlin in Israel.
1: The discussions that are ongoing right now is basically to try and lift the siege of the Strait of Hormuz, the restrictions put in place by Iran, and to allow the U.S. naval blockade to be withdrawn. What it doesn't resolve are the outstanding issues, the ones that existed before, during the war, and throughout this ceasefire, primarily Iran's nuclear program.
0: The president saying he is confident Iran will make concessions. This is ABC News.
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6: Here's the Breeze weatherology forecast for the Albert Lea area. Mainly sunny skies today with daytime highs approaching 88. Northerly winds around 5 miles per hour. Lows dip down to about 61. Tonight, mainly clear skies. Daytime highs approaching 84. Tomorrow, mainly sunny skies. I'm meteorologist Jennifer Wojcicki on 94.9 The Breeze. Right now, 72.
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0: one. You love that one. That is Taylor Swift, The Fate of Ophelia. Now, she was nominated for 8 American Music Awards, but others won this year, and Taylor Swift did not make the trek to the show. But there was some highlights from the show if you want to go back and watch it. It was pretty entertaining. I'm Andrea Jackson. 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
0: 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We are bringing you the music that everybody can count on and agree on. How about some music from Justin Bieber and Daisies? Check it out.

0: Love that one, the Cranberries and Dreams. That's what I really loved about the Winter Olympics this year. You heard all the music that you love, and this song by the Cranberries was a popular one with ice skaters while they were warming up. That was super fun to watch.
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7: Here's the Breeze weatherology forecast for the Albert Lea area. Mainly sunny skies today with daytime highs approaching 88. Northerly winds around 5 miles per hour. Lows dip down to about 61. Tonight, mainly clear skies. Daytime highs approaching 84. Tomorrow, mainly sunny skies. I'm meteorologist Jennifer Wojcicki on 94.9 The Breeze. Right now, 75.
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2: ABC News, I'm Sherry Preston. As a cabinet meeting is about to convene at the White House, the Trump administration is still expressing optimism on ongoing discussions with Iran. ABC Chief Foreign Correspondent Ian Pannell is in Israel with the latest.
3: The discussions that are ongoing right now is basically to try and lift the siege of the Strait of Hormuz, the restrictions put in place by Iran, and to allow the U.S. naval blockade to be withdrawn. What it doesn't resolve are the outstanding issues, the ones that existed before, during the war and throughout this ceasefire, primarily Iran's nuclear program.
2: Nine people are still missing after a paper mill tank implosion in Washington state. Recovery teams say there's no hope of finding any more survivors. One person is confirmed to have died. Nine others were hospitalized. Uganda has closed its border with Congo as the cases of Ebola surge. There are suspected to be nearly 1,000 infections so far. This is ABC News.
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5: Here's the Breeze weatherology forecast for the Albert Lee area. Mainly sunny skies today, with daytime highs approaching 88. Northerly winds around 5 miles per hour. Lows dip down to about 61. Tonight, mainly clear skies. Daytime highs approaching 84. Tomorrow, mainly sunny skies. I'm meteorologist Jennifer Wojcicki on 94.9. Currently, it's 76 degrees.
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Thank you so much for making us part of your Wednesday. The work week is going by quick because it is a short work week, and we are playing the hits. This is Olivia Dean.

0: That is music from The Weeknd and Save Your Tears. I'm Andrea Jackson. Listen up. We've got the latest in tech trends, and you'll want to listen to this one if you have a pet. A Chinese tech company says it's created an AI-powered pet translator that can turn your dog or cat sounds into actual human speech. What? 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

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He's on tour right now, and that's going to be a great show. Hope you get to see it. Here he is now with camera. Check it out.

0: 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We play your favorite songs.
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0: You got it. Great music for the workday. That is Toxic by Britney Spears. And listen, there's been some chatter online about the easiest jobs that pay serious money. 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Now, wouldn't that be fun? You get to travel the world, deliver a lecture, and still have fun. 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
7: Here's the Breeze weatherology forecast for the Albert Lea area. Mainly sunny skies today with daytime highs approaching 88. Northerly winds around 5 miles per hour. Lows dip down to about 61. Tonight, mainly clear skies. Daytime highs approaching 84. Tomorrow, mainly sunny skies. I'm meteorologist Jennifer Wojcicki on 94.9 The Breeze. Currently, it's 76 degrees.
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0: much fun. That is music from Taylor Swift, Opalite, from her latest album, The Life of a Showgirl. One of my favorites, really. That has a lot of meaning to her, too. When she was a child, she and her mom used to collect Opalite. Isn't that interesting? She is planning her big wedding. It's going to be the wedding of the year. Can't wait for more. On the way, we've got Madonna and more music.
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1: ABC News, I'm Michelle Franzen. Negotiations between Iran and the U.S. remain stalled. President Trump at a cabinet meeting this hour says Iran wants to make a deal, but Iran state media says the latest memo from Tehran does not signal Iran giving up its nuclear ambitions or patrolling the Strait of Hormuz. A runoff race in Texas, ending the political career of John Cornyn after Ken Paxton, backed by President Trump, won. He takes on Democrat James Tallarico in the midterms. Here's ABC's Lionel Moise.
2: While President Trump has been able to sway primary voters, polls show Republicans face an uphill battle in general elections this fall because of the war in Iran and inflation. This town hall in Nebraska turning contentious last night as Republican Congressman Mike Flood faced questions from the war to the White House ballroom project.
1: In Washington state, one person is dead following a chemical tank collapse at a paper mill. Recovery efforts continuing for nine still missing. This is ABC News.
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1: Here's the Breeze weatherology forecast for the Albert Lea area. Mainly sunny skies today, with daytime highs approaching 88. Northerly winds around 5 miles per hour. Lows dip down to about 61. Tonight, mainly clear skies. Daytime highs approaching 84. Tomorrow, mainly sunny skies. I'm meteorologist Jennifer Wojcicki on 94.9 The Breeze. Currently, 78.
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You are back to work this week after that long Memorial Day weekend. I hope that you got together with some friends and family and really remembered those who gave all. We are humbled by that, aren't we? Oh, for sure. Right now, some great music for the workday. Thanks for listening.

0: it. That is one of the latest from Bruno Mars. I Just Might. He is on the Romantic Tour. I had the pleasure of seeing this concert live. And I got to tell you, Bruno, he takes the stage and something happens. You realize that he truly is a superstar. It's almost like he's bigger than life. And the show was phenomenal. My friend and I, we did not sit down the entire night. It was just a blast. I hope you get to see it.
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0: We are playing the best music, and some of those artists that are newer that you'll want to check out and fall in love with, like Olivia Dean. Here you go.

0: I feel like our day's always better with a little Michael Jackson music. Have you been to the movie theater to see the movie, Michael? It's coming out of theaters soon. It's something that you'll want to see if you are a Michael Jackson fan. The music throughout the movie, I feel like they did a great job of really providing the music that we want to hear, because that's why we're there, to see the movie, right? It does talk about his early days growing up in a hard family that was disciplined, right? I mean, he was a superstar at 10 years old. What a story.
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9: Here's the Breeze weatherology forecast for the Albert Lea area. Mainly sunny skies this afternoon, with daytime highs approaching 88. Winds out of the northeast around 5 miles per hour. Lows dip down to about 61. Tonight, mainly clear skies. High of 84. Tomorrow, mainly clear skies. I'm meteorologist Jennifer Wojcicki on 94.9 The Breeze. Currently 80.
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0: You gotta love that one. That is Sia, Unstoppable. That is one of those songs when you are driving, running errands. It just kind of gives you that shot in the arm of caffeine, doesn't it? You got a long to-do list. You're trying to get it all done. You do want to feel unstoppable, and you should. Coming up, music from Shawn Mendes and Cyndi Lauper.
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1: ABC News, I'm Michelle Franzen. At a cabinet meeting, President Trump expressing optimism that the U.S. and Iran can make a deal to reopen the Strait of Hormuz, but Iran has signaled it has no plans of giving up its nuclear ambitions. ABC's Ian Pannell is in Israel and has more on the sticking points.
2: The discussions that are ongoing right now is basically to try and lift the siege of the Strait of Hormuz, the restrictions put in place by Iran, and to allow the U.S. naval blockade to be withdrawn. What it doesn't resolve are the outstanding issues, the ones that existed before, during the war, and throughout this ceasefire, primarily Iran's nuclear program.
1: Uganda has closed off its border with the Democratic Republic of Congo as it works to slow the Ebola outbreak. In the U.S., the CDC now sending an urgent alert to recruit personnel who can monitor for Ebola symptoms at key airports. A judge has ruled the teen accused of killing a stepsister on board a cruise ship can remain out of jail on bond pending the trial. This is ABC News.
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4: Here's the Breeze weatherology forecast for the Albert Lea area. Mainly sunny skies this afternoon with daytime highs approaching 88. Winds out of the northeast around 5 miles per hour. Lows dip down to about 61. Tonight, mainly clear skies. High of 84. Tomorrow, mainly clear skies. I'm meteorologist Jennifer Wojcicki on 94.9 The Breeze. Currently 80.
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Thank you so much for listening today. We are playing your favorites. Golden from K-pop, Demon Hunter, is a huge winner at the American Music Awards, and well-deserved, no doubt. Here they are now. Check it out.

0: That's music from Leona Lewis and Bleeding Love. The first official day of summer is coming up on June 21st. You might be thinking of things, activities for the kids. Some of the best outdoor toys for summer are reusable water balloons, stomp rockets, walkie-talkies. I mean, my brothers and I would have fun during the summer using walkie-talkies, an inflatable pool, and of course, the classic Nerf ball. I mean, I spent hours playing ball with my brothers outdoors during the summertime.
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5: Here's the Breeze weatherology forecast for the Albert Lea area. Mainly sunny skies this afternoon with daytime highs approaching 88. Winds out of the northeast around 5 miles per hour. Lows dip down to about 61. Tonight, mainly clear skies. High of 84. Tomorrow, mainly clear skies. I'm meteorologist Jennifer Wojcicki on 94.9 The Breeze. Right now, 82.
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0: 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That's really radio speak for we want to make you happy. 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

0: That is music from Charles Kelly, Can't Be Alone Tonight. How are you doing on this Wednesday, halfway to the weekend with this short work week after Memorial Day? Thank you for making us part of your workday, and thanks for sharing us with your coworkers. Remind them that they can listen on the way into work, at lunchtime, and on the way home. Anywhere you are, we are there too. Coming up, some music from Rihanna and you too.
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1: ABC News, I'm Michelle Franzen. In New Jersey, elected officials along with protesters demonstrating outside the Delaney Hall detention facility, protesting what they call inhumane treatment, including rotting food and reports of detainees being denied toilet paper. ABC's Phil Tate has more from the scene.
2: Much of the chaos caught on video as demonstrators posted barriers outside of the facility, using their bodies to block federal vehicles from exiting the grounds that they believe might be used for the transfer of detainees out of the center. Protesters were told to moved back by federal officers as a ton of pepper spray was in the air and batons in hand.
1: The CDC is working to monitor signs for Ebola at key U.S. airports where travelers are arriving from Central Africa. Uganda, meantime, has closed its border with the Democratic Republic of Congo. The Trump administration has sent out $20.6 billion in tariff refunds so far, according to a new court filing. Businesses, including major companies like Walmart and Costco, say they are applying for those refunds. This is ABC News.
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4: Here's the Breeze weatherology forecast for the Albert Lee area.

0: Highs around 88 this afternoon under mainly clear skies, east winds 5 to 10 miles per hour. Lows dip down to about 60 tonight, clear skies. Sunshine mixed with clouds at times. Tomorrow, daytime highs approaching 84. I'm meteorologist Jennifer Wojcicki on 94.9 The Breeze. Currently, it's 82 degrees.
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0: That is Alex Warren and Ordinary. I've got your random happy for the day. Sports analyst and host of the Pat McAfee Show. Pat McAfee says his wife, Samantha McAfee, underwent an emergency cesarean section last week to deliver the couple's second child, a baby boy named Midas. McAfee announced Midas's birth in an Instagram post on Monday, revealing that the family had welcomed the infant just a few days earlier on Friday. He added that his wife has been recovering from the surgery, and the newborn, who McAfee said was born at 36 weeks, is now out of the neonatal intensive care unit after a two-day stay. Good, good. Congratulations to the family. 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

Well, when it comes to Ella Langley, I mean, she is basically, she's on top of the world these days. Recently swept the ACMs, the Academy of Country Music Awards. And this song right here, number one on the Billboard Hot 100 charts. It's

0: 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It's strategically planned music programmed by real human beings. 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
8: Here's the Breeze weatherology forecast for the Albert Lea area. Highs around 88 this afternoon under mainly clear skies, east winds 5 to 10 miles per hour. Lows dip down to about 60 tonight, clear skies. Sunshine mixed with clouds at times. Tomorrow, daytime highs approaching 84. I'm meteorologist Jennifer Wojcicki on 94.9 The Breeze. Currently 83.
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1: ABC News, I'm Michelle Franzen. In Washington State, recovery efforts continue for paper mill workers missing after a chemical tank rupture south of Olympia. ABC's Melissa Adan is in Longview.
2: So at this point, 9 employees remain unaccounted for, and search efforts are really dire. Officials just telling us moments ago this is a recovery operation. What we've learned from officials is because of this chemical tank that ruptured, they're saying that there's still about 90,000 gallons worth of this hazardous chemical inside that could be really detrimental, of course, to the first responders.
1: New concerns over stalled talks between the U.S. and Iran. President Trump says Iran wants to make a deal. Iran state media says Iranian leaders sent a memo to the U.S. that Iran would continue to patrol the Strait of Hormuz. Uganda has closed off its border with the Democratic Republic of Congo as it works to slow the Ebola outbreak. In the U.S., the CDC issuing an urgent alert to recruit personnel who can screen for Ebola symptoms at key airports. This is ABC News.
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4: Here's the Breeze weatherology forecast for the Albert Lea area. Highs around 88 this afternoon under mainly clear skies, east winds.

0: 5 to 10 miles per hour. Lows dip down to about 60. Tonight, clear skies. Sunshine mixed with clouds at times. Tomorrow, daytime highs approaching 84. I'm meteorologist Jennifer Wojcicki on 94.9 The Breeze. Currently, 83.
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0: That is NSYNC and Bye Bye Bye, the American Music Awards, or the AMAs, that were held on Monday in Las Vegas at the MGM Grand Garden Arena. Queen Latifah hosted, and performers they included Hootie and the Blowfish, New Kids on the Block with Keith Urban and Billy Idol, Carol G, Maluma, Teddy Swims, Teyana Taylor, and 21 Pilots. BTS won for Artist of the Year. Sabrina Carpenter took Album of the Year. 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

Just announced Post Malone's world tour is coming to Australia for a massive stadium run that's going to happen in the fall. It's Post Malone, Morgan Wallen, and I had some help.

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0: Selena and I could fall in love. You know, it's no secret that people use music to pump themselves up, you know, for the gym, for a fun night out, or whatever. 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
8: Here's the Breeze weatherology forecast for the Albert Lea area. Highs around 88 this afternoon under mainly clear skies, east winds 5 to 10 miles per hour. Lows dip down to about 60 tonight, clear skies. Sunshine mixed with clouds at times. Tomorrow, daytime highs approaching 84. I'm meteorologist Jennifer Wojcicki on 94.9 The Breeze. Currently 84.
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1: ABC News, I'm Michelle Franzen. Sticking points remain between the U.S. and Iran over the Strait of Hormuz and Iran's nuclear ambitions. At a cabinet meeting today, President Trump says Iran wants to make a deal, but says he won't sign just any agreement. Iran, according to state media, signaling in a memo to the U.S. it will continue to patrol the strait. The White House calls it a fabrication. The president also downplaying the impact on gas prices.
2: We had oil, we had gasoline down to a very low number. I think we'll be hitting that number shortly after that whole excursion ends.
1: The CDC has sent an urgent request for its agency to recruit personnel to help screen for travelers coming from Central Africa for symptoms of Ebola. A Google employee has been arrested over Google bets on Polymarket. Authorities allege the employee was using Google confidential search information ahead of time, placing those bets. Google says they're working with authorities. This is ABC News.
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8: Here's the Breeze weatherology forecast for the Albert Lea area. Highs around 88 this afternoon under mainly clear skies, east winds 5 to 10 miles per hour. Lows dip down to about 60 tonight, clear skies. Sunshine mixed with clouds at times. Tomorrow, daytime highs approaching 84. I'm meteorologist Jennifer Wojcicki on 94.9 The Breeze. Currently 84.
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That is Kelly Clarkson, Stronger, What Doesn't Kill You. I'm Carl Southcott, wishing a happy birthday today to actress Lily Rose Depp, celebrity chef Jamie Oliver, actor Paul Bettany, actor Joseph Fiennes. If it's your birthday, have a happy one, all right? It's Charlie Puth and One Call Away.

0: That is Olivia Dean. I like her a lot. That's a man I need. It is that time. Time for the hash for today. We've got a blue moon coming up on May 31st. The blue moon refers to the presence of a second full moon in a calendar month. Doesn't mean the moon turns blue. 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That ties in with the common expression about something happening once in a blue moon. 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

0: That is Madonna and Material Girl. One approach to how to deal with your child when he or she has a meltdown. Say the words, I see you're struggling. See, kids who feel validated are more likely to calm down and less likely to resort to defiance in the future. And a calm response can transform a child's reactions, making meltdowns a little less frequent and intense. Now, that said, sometimes kids just have meltdowns because they just want to. And that's the case. Hey, I got nothing. Nowhere out but through, I suppose. Keep your sanity on those occasions, all right? I feel you.
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7: Here's the Breeze weatherology forecast for the Albert Lea area. Lows level off around 60 tonight under clear skies. Easterly winds 5 to 10 miles per hour. A mix of clouds and sun tomorrow, 84. Lows dip down to about 56 tomorrow night. Temps well above average Friday and Saturday with highs in the mid-80s. I'm meteorologist Laura Lockwood on 94.9 The Breeze. Right now, it's 85 degrees.
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1: ABC News, I'm Michelle Franzen. Eight groups are warning the Ebola outbreak in Central Africa could become the deadliest on record. The WHO says suspected cases in Eastern Congo is now nearing 1,000 with at least 220 suspected deaths. The CDC has stepped up screening for Ebola symptoms at key U.S. airports. State Secretary Marco Rubio says the U.S. remains vigilant.
2: We cannot and will not allow any cases of Ebola to enter the United States.
1: At a cabinet meeting, President Trump expressing optimism that the U.S. and Iran can make a deal to reopen the Strait of Hormuz, even as Iran signals it has no plans to stop patrolling the critical shipping waterway.
3: Nobody's going to control it. We're going to watch over it. We'll watch over it, but nobody's going to control it. That's part of the negotiation that we have. They would like to control it.
1: The president says the goal to make sure Iran cannot have a nuclear weapon. A federal judge ruling the Florida teen accused of killing his stepsister on board a cruise ship last November can remain out on bond pending the trial and with restrictions in place. This is ABC News.
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9: Here's the Breeze weatherology forecast for the Albert Lee area. Lows level off around 60 tonight under clear skies. Easterly winds 5 to 10 miles per hour. A mix of clouds and sun tomorrow, 84. Lows dip down to about 56 tomorrow night. Temps well above average Friday and Saturday with highs in the mid-80s. I'm meteorologist Laura Lockwood on 94.9 The Breeze. Right now, it's 85 degrees.
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That is Katy Perry and Firework. I'm Carl Southcott. Bruno Mars, his career these days, just absolutely on fire. He's got this The Romantic Tour doing very well for him, seeing a lot of great reviews. Although I'm hearing that if you want to take in The Romantic Tour, if you got tickets to one of those shows, be aware. It's very, very loud. I mean, Bruno Mars puts on a very loud show. This song's still a major hit for him right now. It's I Just Might.

0: That is Elton John and Dua Lipa and Cold Heart. Despite high fuel prices, more people than ever are planning to fly these days. 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It's out there. Fake websites impersonating brands travelers already know and they already trust. In fact, TripAdvisor is the most impersonated travel app. So before you whip out that credit card, you want to triple check that the site you're on is actually the real one, all right?
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Recently, Luke Combs, he set a record in Green Bay at Lambeau Field, the highest attendance for a concert by a single artist in stadium history. 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It's Fast Car.

0: And it's Matchbox 20 and 3 a.m. If somebody rude honked at you on the way to work today, the idiot, or, well, driver, I should say that, driver, leaning on his or her horn for no apparent reason, probably, the odds are, they have self-esteem issues, big ones, frankly. Someone who honks their horn all the time often sees everything that happens on the road as some kind of a personal insult. Rather than react to that horn, just do this, just laugh, knowing that you are the better person after all. Also, you are far more likely to be more content than they are. And knowing that will give you a valuable perspective and help you to chill out just a little bit.
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8: Here's the Breeze weatherology forecast for the Albert Lee area. Lows level off around 60 tonight under clear skies. Easterly winds 5 to 10 miles per hour. A mix of clouds and sun tomorrow, 84. Lows dip down to about 56 tomorrow night. Temps well above average Friday and Saturday with highs in the mid-80s. I'm meteorologist Laura Lockwood on 94.9 The Breeze. Currently 86.
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1: ABC News, I'm Michelle Franz. In a runoff race in Texas, ending the political career of John Cornyn after Ken Paxton, backed by President Trump, won. He takes on Democrat James Tallarico in the midterms. ABC's Jonathan Carl says Texas will also use a new congressional map aimed at favoring Republicans to gain House seats.
2: Most Republican operatives that I have spoken to say that there's been significant political changes since those maps were drawn up, and that they'll be lucky to get three positive out of Texas, and it's quite possibly they end up with no net increase in the number of Republican congressmen and women in Texas.
1: President Trump telling reporters today he's not concerned about the midterms or in a rush to finalize a deal with Iran, saying he wants to make sure Iran doesn't have a nuclear weapon. The CDC says it's working to monitor signs for Ebola at key airports in the U.S. where travelers arrive from Central Africa. This is ABC News.
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8: Here's the Breeze weatherology forecast for the Albert Lea area. Lulls level off around 60 tonight under clear skies. Easterly winds 5 to 10 miles per hour. A mix of clouds and sun tomorrow, 84. Lows dip down to about 56 tomorrow night. Temps well above average Friday and Saturday with highs in the mid-80s. I'm meteorologist Laura Lockwood on 94.9 The Breeze. Currently 86.
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0: from K-pop Demon Hunters, Hunter X and Golden. The Taylor Swift album 1989 and Beyonce's single Ladies, along with music from Ray Charles, Gladys Knight and the Pips, Paul Anka, and the original cast album of Chicago are just some of the latest recordings to be added to the Library of Congress's National Recording Registry. 25 recordings are being added to the registry, its collection of audio to be preserved for future generations. 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

0: classic indeed right there from Earth, Wind, and Fire. That's September. 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It's said that reading could actually be hugely beneficial to our mental health, with classic books written by authors such as William Shakespeare and Charles Dickens being proven to help relieve depression and chronic pain, even.
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9: Here's the Breeze weatherology forecast for the Albert Lea area. Lows level off around 60 tonight under clear skies. Easterly winds 5 to 10 miles per hour. A mix of clouds and sun tomorrow, 84. Lows dip down to about 56 tomorrow night. Temps well above average Friday and Saturday with highs in the mid-80s. I'm meteorologist Laura Lockwood on 94.9 The Breeze. Currently 86.
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